0: to open in 2028. Labor will legislate to protect workers and businesses from dodgy labor hire providers if re-elected in New South Wales. A report into the Western Sydney Airport Metro project released earlier this year found suspected underpayment of workers, insurance fraud, tax fraud and unaccounted invoices. Farmers, unions and businesses have also raised concerns about labor hire providers. The state government says if re-elected, it will establish a labor hire licensing scheme which will protect public and private sector supply chains. The next state election will be in March 2027. A long-running foreign bribery investigation has finished with a settlement and will not be referred to prosecutors. The Australian Federal Police spent 13 years investigating the conduct of SMEC International, formerly known as Snowy Mountains Engineering Corporation, in several jurisdictions including Sri Lanka and Vietnam. The parties agreed to a $9 million settlement, which does not involve any admission of liability by SMEC. The AFP says it remains committed to detecting, disrupting and deterring foreign bribery. Minor to moderate flooding is possible in parts of northeast Victoria, Gippsland and central Victoria from today into the weekend. Heavy rain is forecast to continue today. A SpaceX Dragon capsule has docked with the International Space Station.
1: And contact confirmed. Dragon Grace and Crew 13 making contact with the International Space Station at 6.05 p.m. Central Time, 263 statute miles over the Northeast Pacific Ocean. The total transit time from launch to docking, 7 hours and 55 minutes, the fastest for an American spacecraft to the International Space Station.
0: Four astronauts are on board the rocket, which was launched from the US state of Florida early this morning, Australian time. NASA says while on the ISS, the crew will conduct scientific investigations and technology demonstrations to help prepare humans for future exploration missions to the Moon and Mars. Sydney is set to showcase the country's multicultural talent this evening in a competition celebrating singing, dance and unique cultural acts. Participants will be evaluated on criteria such as originality and cultural representation. The audience also will play a role in voting for their favourite acts. Finalist Bu Aris will celebrate his Turkish and Arab heritage at this year's AIM Talent Awards.
2: For me, this competition is more than a stage. It's a chance to represent every artist who's ever felt caught between cultures and, you know, turn that identity into something powerful.
3: Kalbim duraksız, haykırışlarda.
0: Turning to sport, in swimming, Lani Pallister and Sam Short have continued their dominance at the National Short Course Championships with titles in the 400-metre freestyle. Brittany Castelluzzo won the women's 100-metre butterfly. Iona Anderson took the women's 50-metre backstroke. Tara Kinder claimed the women's 200-metre individual medley, while David Schlicht won the men's. Today is the final day of the event, which serves as a qualifier for the World Championships in December.
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6: Here's the latest weather update for Kempsey and the Macleay Valley. Friday's forecast is sunny. Winds northwest to northeasterly 15 to 20 kilometres per hour, tending northeast to southeasterly 20 to 30 kilometres per hour during the day, then tending northwest to northeasterly 15 to 25 kilometres per hour during the evening. Kempsey 29, Southwest Rocks 25 and Willawarren 31 degrees. Saturday's outlook is partly cloudy. The chance of morning fog in the north. Slight chance of a shower in the south, near zero chance elsewhere. The chance of a thunderstorm in the south in the afternoon and evening. Winds northwest to northeasterly 15 to 20 kilometers per hour, tending east to northeasterly 20 to 30 kilometers per hour during the day, then tending north to northeasterly 15 to 25 kilometers per hour during the afternoon. Kempsey 26, Southwest Rocks 24, Crescent Head 25 with Willawarren 27 and Bellbrook 28 degrees. Sunday's forecast is partly cloudy. The chance of morning fog. Slight chance of a shower, most likely in the afternoon. The chance of a thunderstorm in the afternoon and evening. Winds northwest to northeasterly 15 to 25 kilometers per hour, tending east to northeasterly 20 to 30 kilometers per hour during the afternoon, then tending northwest to northeasterly 15 to 20 kilometers per hour during the evening. Kempsey 28, Southwest Rocks 26, Crescent Head 27 with Willawarren and Bellbrook 30 degrees. In other weather-related news, daylight saving commences Sunday the 4th of October. At 2 a.m. clocks go forward 1 hour. This concludes your latest summary of local weather conditions on Tank FM. This is where we live.
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7: 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I'm Alex McLaughlin with today's report. National sheep and lamb supply tightened further this week, with 62,500 head offered nationally through Auctions Plus. The seasonal contraction ahead of Christmas was expected, and importantly, prices and key indicators continue to demonstrate resilience despite softer clearance in some categories. The Auctions Plus restocker lamb indicator eased marginally on the week to average $205 per head or 1,107 cents per kilogram dressed weight. While the weekly movement was softer, the broader trend remains positive. At this point in the calendar, the yearly is sitting at its strongest level in 5 years. Compared with historical performance, current values remain well above the long-term average and highlight a market that is holding firm even as listings taper into the Christmas period. Lamb numbers were lower across most categories, with crossbred lambs the largest offering at 22,900 head. Average prices for crossbred lambs eased $2 to average $198 per head, with the clearance softening to 57%. This easing reflects increased buyer selectivity rather than a loss of demand, as well-bred and well-finished lambs continue to attract solid competition. Merino weather lambs held steady at $159 per head and cleared strongly at 80%. Meanwhile, Merino ewe lambs recorded one of the most standout movements of the week, lifting $65 to average $191 per head. First cross ewe lambs also showed a notable improvement, rising $50 week on week to average $268 per head, supported by a 78% clearance rate. Shedding breed lambs continued to perform well, clearing 90% of offerings despite a $10 easing in the average price. National clearance softened 60%, driven largely by softer results in the crossbred lambs and heavier ewe categories. Despite this, value over reserve strengthened $20, indicating vendor expectations remain largely aligned with the market. From a state perspective, New South Wales remained the dominant listing state, accounting for 50% of total offerings, though listings declined 21% on last week. Victoria followed with 34% of listings, with both states recording softer clearance and reduced numbers sold. Meanwhile, Queensland and Tasmania recorded strong percentage increases off low volumes. That concludes today's Daily Market Update, brought to you by Auctions Plus, dedicated to connecting ag.
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0: 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If you have found a sick, injured or orphaned native animal or bird in the Kempsey Shire Council area, please call the 24-hour FAUNA rescue line on 6581 4141 so that they can provide help as quickly as possible. The FAUNA website can be found at fauna.org.au. The website also provides information on what you can do to assist sick, injured or orphaned wildlife, as well as how you could become a FAUNA volunteer, with different roles available from phone operator, which you can do in your own home, to a rescuer and rehabilitator. Donations are also very welcome and help FAUNA continue its important work.
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3: This is Kirk Pengilly of NXS for RAD, recording artists, actors and athletes against drink driving. 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
3: BBC News with Fiona MacDonald. Police in France have made nearly 2,000 arrests during a day of student protests and blockades of hundreds of schools. More than 300 police officers and several high school principals were injured. President Putin has reiterated that Russia is prepared to use all its weapons, including nuclear, if its Baltic territory of Kaliningrad is attacked. Kaliningrad is isolated from Russia by the territory of Poland and Lithuania. The family of a woman shot dead by US immigration officers in January is suing the Trump administration, alleging wrongful death. Renee Goode was shot three times in her car in Minneapolis. Eritrea says it's severing all diplomatic ties with Ethiopia after 10 of its diplomats were expelled from Addis Ababa. Ethiopia says they were a security threat. President Trump has said he may ask European countries to release their diesel reserves to help lower global prices. The cost of diesel has soared since the US-Iran war started. The lawyers of the American woman who survived lethal injections in the U.S. state of Tennessee say she's critically ill and receiving life-saving care. The attorney of Krista Pike said the execution team spent an hour trying to establish the intravenous line, using 7 needles in just one arm. It's thought they failed to find a vein. The Saudi-led coalition in Yemen says its forces have intercepted 2 ballistic missiles and 4 drones fired by the Houthis. Meanwhile, large explosions have been heard in the Houthi-controlled Yemeni capital, Sana'a. And a second US federal judge has blocked an unprecedented $100,000 fee President Trump imposed on new H-1B visas for highly skilled foreign workers. BBC News.
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3: Hello, I'm Laura Devoy. Restrictions on international student visas have come into effect today. The rules aim to limit students switching courses or providers and prevent them from bringing their family to Australia. The changes were part of the federal government's migration overhaul, which comes at a time of heightened debate around how many migrants should be allowed into Australia. In a speech to the National Migration Conference this morning, Assistant Minister for International Education and Citizenship Julian Hill said the new rules don't apply to families already in Australia.
4: And families already in Australia are fully grandfathered as an exception because this government's not in the business of breaking up families who are already onshore here. Australia welcomes genuine students seeking a premium Australian education, but the government will not back down from seeking to manage the size and the shape of the onshore student market.
3: More heavy rain is forecast for today after Melbourne received more than half its average October rainfall yesterday. A low pressure system over southwestern New South Wales is to blame. David Crock from the Bureau of Meteorology says minor to moderate flooding is possible in parts of northeast Victoria, Gippsland and central Victoria from today into the weekend.
5: There's no flood warnings current at the moment, but as that rain falls on the catchments, many of those catchments are wet, particularly in northeast Victoria, so we could see flood warnings issued over the next few days, particularly in eastern Victoria.
3: Heavy rain is also forecast for parts of Victoria and New South Wales tomorrow, though conditions are expected to ease on Sunday. Jetstar says there shouldn't be any delays today as staff take industrial action at multiple airports. The Australian Service Union says members will participate in one-hour stoppages and will cease non-essential duties, including passenger announcements and calls, for the day. They've knocked back a pay offer from Jetstar. It comes ahead of a busy weekend of travel. Sydney will host the NRL Grand Final on Sunday, while Monday is a public holiday in New South Wales, Queensland, South Australia and the ACT. Tasmania's water utility has announced changes to fixed sewage prices following significant increases. In July, fixed sewage charges became based on the size of a property's water pipe connection rather than their sewage usage. As a result, some businesses, sporting and community groups reported a 500% price increase. In a statement, Tas Water says the transition had unintended consequences for a large number of customers. Victoria's Ian Potter State Theatre has reopened 6 months ahead of schedule. The 2,000-seat theatre was upgraded to include state-of-the-art lighting and sound, better accessibility and new seats. Since opening in 1984, the theatre has hosted 20 million visitors. To mark its reopening, Arts Centre Melbourne has curated performances involving more than 200 Victorians. Celebrations will begin tomorrow. Turning to sport, in cricket, the Men's One Day International World Cup will open with a blockbuster clash between Australia and India. South Africa, Zimbabwe and Namibia will host the tournament, which will get underway in October 2027. Australia, the reigning champions, will face India, Zimbabwe, Afghanistan, Pakistan and a yet-to-be-determined qualifier in the group stage. And in rugby league, thousands of people have descended on Raymond Terrace in the New South Wales Hunter region for the annual Currie Knockout. More than 150 men's, women's and junior teams are taking part in the tournament over the long weekend.
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7: Here's the latest weather update for Kempsey and the Macleay Valley. Friday's forecast is sunny. Winds northwest to northeasterly 15 to 20 kilometres per hour, tending northeast to southeasterly 20 to 30 kilometres per hour during the day, then tending northwest to northeasterly 15 to 25 kilometres per hour during the evening. Kempsey 29, Southwest Rocks 25 and Willawarren 31 degrees. Saturday's outlook is partly cloudy. The chance of morning fog in the north. Slight chance of a shower in the south, near zero chance elsewhere. The chance of a thunderstorm in the south in the afternoon and evening. Winds northwest to northeasterly 15 to 20 kilometers per hour, tending east to northeasterly 20 to 30 kilometers per hour during the day, then tending north to northeasterly 15 to 25 kilometers per hour during the afternoon. Kempsey 26, Southwest Rocks 24, Crescent Head 25 with Willawarren 27 and Bellbrook 28 degrees. Sunday's forecast is partly cloudy. The chance of morning fog. Slight chance of a shower, most likely in the afternoon. The chance of a thunderstorm in the afternoon and evening. Winds northwest to northeasterly 15 to 25 kilometers per hour, tending east to northeasterly 20 to 30 kilometers per hour during the afternoon, then tending northwest to northeasterly 15 to 20 kilometers per hour during the evening. Kempsey 28, Southwest Rocks 26, Crescent Head 27 with Willawarren and Bellbrook 30 degrees. In other weather-related news, daylight saving commences Sunday, the 4th of October. At 2 a.m. clocks go forward 1 hour. This concludes your latest summary of local weather conditions on Tank FM. 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
2: This week on Inside Motorsport, we take a look at Formula One. I hope you'll stay with us. Baku's walls have claimed plenty of victims over the years, but last weekend they witnessed a masterclass. George Russell delivered a flawless pole-to-flag victory at the Azerbaijan Grand Prix, fending off a ferocious late charge from Max Verstappen to win by just 0.196 seconds. Russell led every lap, controlling every restart, and survived a turbo scare on the final lap that nearly handed Verstappen the win. The Dutchman surged from 8th position on the grid, slicing through the field with his irregular aggression. And when a late yellow flag forced Russell to lift, Verstappen pounced. But the Mercedes was able to hang on by the narrowest of margins. Behind them, Isaac Hadjar produced a superb comeback from injury, taking his third career podium and helping Red Bull to its first double podium since 2024. The Frenchman was relentless after he pressured his teammate Verstappen and later capitalising when Oscar Piastri's race unravelled, running too deep into turn one, and Piastri dropped out of the points. Ferrari's Charles Leclerc finished fourth, while Kimi Antonelli delivered one of his best drives ever, climbing from 16th to 5th after a dramatic qualifying crash, his recovery limiting the damage in his championship against his teammate Russell. Russell, with his win, cutting the Italian's lead to 66 points. Further back in the field, Hamilton claimed 6, followed by a drag race thriller between Arvid Lindblad and Esteban Ocon, with Lindblad snatching 7th position by just 0.03 seconds. Ollie Bearman and Carlos Sainz completed the points-paying positions. A bruising afternoon for McLaren. As I mentioned, Oscar Piastri dropped from the podium contention to 14th place after that lock-up into Turn 1, while Lando Norris was eliminated in a multi-car collision in Turn 1 on a safety car restart, prompting the English world champion to say some drivers don't deserve to be in F1. So after a dramatic day in Baku, George Russell spoke to the media and he was feeling on top of the world, gaining confidence from that performance.
3: I think was the most fun I've ever had in an F1 race, because it was, you know, I could feel him breathing down my neck, and suddenly it was like qualifying lap one after another, and the pace was so high. We were pulling a second a lap to the whole field. It was kind of unheard of. So mega race, mega weekend.
2: Russell spoke about how he's becoming more familiar and comfortable in the car.
3: Yeah, I think, it's no secret that I've been trying to adjust my driving style, and because we're not allowed to practice in Formula One, you know, we can't practice between races. You have to make those adjustments during the race weekend, and it almost felt like I took one step back and now two steps forward, and I'm just driving more instinctively now. I'm not really thinking about it. Like, I'm achieving what I want to achieve with the car. The data looks much better in terms of the temperatures that we're trying to achieve, and now the pace is there.
2: Verstappen talked about his race and how he was happy to be able to bring his Red Bull up into second place, but perhaps the finishing position was a little closer than even he expected.
4: Yeah. I mean, starting in P8, of course, I knew that it was going to be not that straightforward, but we worked our way nicely up into the top three. But that first stint was very tricky. That medium tire was just not very good. Not having the grip, I think, that the soft tires had. So I was just trying to survive on that stint, to try and stay with the guys on the soft. And then, I think that safety car just came at the right time for everyone. to box onto that soft, because once we were in that soft tire, it felt a lot better. The tire was just miles faster, and I think that also showed once George and I were on the soft. We were pulling away quite a lot from everyone else.
2: Verstappen said he was enjoying the racing this weekend and he hadn't left anything on the table.
4: I'm trying everything that I have available. Of course, in the last lap, because there was a yellow, I think George picked up a bit of boost lag, so he didn't pull out of turn 15, so that gave me then a little bit more of an opportunity, and that's why it was so close to the line. But we were like constantly like 1 second, 1.1, 1 second, so we were very close to each other.
2: Isaac Hadjar, he was just happy to be back out on the track again.
5: Yeah, honestly, it doesn't feel like it's been 2 months. Abilities are still there, so I'm very happy. I think I'm very proud of my approach this weekend, step by step. For once, I respected it. Sometimes I don't agree, but I signed the contract with myself. I said, this weekend I take it easy, and it paid off. So, I'm happy. Very cool race, flat out. I had some fun with Max, so it was great.
2: He said he was fighting with himself all weekend and wanted to make sure he capitalized on his strong performance in qualifying.
5: I think this weekend, clearly, compared to how I left my car in Budapest, definitely a nice step. I truly think that we are very, very close. It felt like Mercedes was very quick in the straight this weekend. But all over the lap, I feel like we have a very, very competitive car. So it just gives me a lot of confidence that, I can probably fight for podiums on a regular basis. And that's what I want to achieve.
2: Those interviews all courtesy of F1.com. So the championship after the Azerbaijan Grand Prix is Kimi Antonelli on 302 points, George Russell on 236 points, Lewis Hamilton on 199 points, then it's Lando Norris 186, Charles Leclerc 179, Max Verstappen in 163 points, with Australia's Oscar Piastri back there on 120 points. Rounding out the top 10, Isaac Hadjar, 86 points, remembering he hasn't raced since the summer break. Liam Lawson on 59 points and Pierre Gasly rounds out the top 10 with 41 points. The next race in the Formula One schedule is the Bahrainian Grand Prix being held in Malaysia. That comes up this weekend. Next week on Inside Motorsport, we preview the Bathurst 1000 with Inside Supercars' Tony Whitlock. And Tony, Bathurst is more than just a race on Sunday. It has become quite an institution with parades in Bathurst City and also a huge support crew with Touring Car Masters, Super Utes and the Toyota Gazoo Racing GR Cup, along with, of course, the Dunlop Super 2 Series, all featuring heavily on what is considered the best racing circuit in Australia.
6: Indeed it is. Look, it's going to be an interesting race no matter what happens. I'm sure I'll be there for the 4 days of on-track action. I'll be there a couple of days before, get some of the groundswell, shall we say, of what's happening to date. But I expect it to be another dynamic event. And we've already seen, tremendous races in the last few years, particularly in the Gen 3 era, when there are enormous parity between, it seems, the makes. I mean, last year, of course, there was a bit of a bun fight over the Fords, wanting to get some engine upgrades because of the altitude limitations. That didn't happen because it was blocked by 888, who are now, of course, the Ford homologation. So there's a certain irony about the way in which this thing has played out, isn't there?
2: We will have more on the Bathurst 1000 on next week's program. That's all we have time for this edition of Inside Motorsport. Until next time round, keep smiling and bye for now.
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3: Hello, I'm Laura Devoy. The federal government has announced a crackdown on lawyers and migration agents who illegally take money to give migration advice and misuse the system. The Home Affairs Department has been ordered to develop options to close a regulatory gap, which allows lawyers to pursue applications that have no reasonable prospect of success. Assistant Minister for Citizenship, Julian Hill, says false documentation is prepared or misleading information provided, with excessive fees for services that should never have been offered. He addressed the National Migration Conference this morning.
4: Ultimately, I do not have confidence in the policy regime or the system around which lawyers interact with the migration system. The department has been asked to consider policy options to address these issues, and of course we'll work with the Attorney General and through her, the Standing Council of Attorneys General, in considering the appropriate options.
3: Western Australia says its GST deal is working for the nation and must be retained. Scarlett Coppola reports.
5: The Western Australian government has lodged its formal response to the Productivity Commission's interim report into the 2018 GST reforms. They recommended the federal government scrap its deal with Western Australia, describing it as a costly mistake. In its latest submission, the state government said the current distribution arrangements must continue and argued all states and territories and the Commonwealth have been better off since the reforms. Yesterday, Queensland's Treasurer David Janetsky called for an overhaul of the GST system at the National Press Club. The Prime Minister has ruled out changes to Western Australians' share.
3: The eSafety Commissioner says while some gaming platforms are taking action, more could be done to protect children from exploitation and violent extremist content. eSafety has released a new report which shows significant differences in the child safety measures taken by the providers of Roblox, Fortnite, Minecraft and Steam. Julian McGrant says some of the platforms are still relying on self-declaration for age assurance. She told the ABC platforms should be responsible for keeping children safe.
6: This is where we've started to put sustained regulatory pressure on some of these companies, but it's a shame that it requires that for them to uplift.
3: The Royal Flying Doctor Service is set to expand its reach. The service will take over from CareFlight in the Top End, Big Rivers and East Arnhem regions of the Northern Territory from the 1st of July next year. The RFDS already provides aeromedical retrieval services across Central Australia and the Barkly region. In a statement, NT Health Minister Steve Edgington says the services were essential to providing urgent and specialist care. A Hollywood film starring Academy Award-winning actor Jamie Foxx will be filmed in Victoria. The state government says production of Deadlocked will create nearly 900 jobs for local cast and crew and deliver more than $36 million to the state's economy. Foxx will portray a former Marine who is serving jury duty when a high-profile trial turns into a hostage situation. Australian actor Luke Hemsworth will also star in the film, and there's roles for 1,000 extras. Turning to sport, in the NBL, the Tasmania Jack Jumpers have defeated Melbourne United by just 2 points. Taron Armstrong sealed the win for the Jack Jumpers with 5 seconds left on the clock. Will Magnay was player of the match with 17 points and 12 rebounds. Tonight, the Illawarra Hawks will take on the Adelaide 36ers and the Perth Wildcats will face the South East Melbourne Phoenix.
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13: And a very good afternoon to you and welcome along to the October long weekend. It's warm out there. Currently 26.4, feels like 24.6. Just to confuse you, looking for a max of 29 today, getting down to 9 overnight. Mostly sunny for our region, no rain forecast, humidity on 54%. The wind's coming in from the east, 20 kilometres per hour at the moment, wind gust 25 and air pressure 1022.5 hectopascals. Looking at warnings for the New South Wales coast, a strong wind warning for Coffs, Macquarie and Hunter coasts, and taking a look at the Macquarie coastal waters for today, Friday, with that strong wind warning. The winds from the north, 20 to 30 knots, tending nor-northeasterly, 20 to 25 knots in the late afternoon and becoming northerly, 20 to 30 knots in the evening. Seas 2 to 2.5 metres, the swell from the south below 1 metre, and on the waters partly cloudy. And for tomorrow, is there a warning? Yes, there is a strong wind warning again for our region tomorrow. We'll take a look at that a little bit later on in detail. For tomorrow, temperature-wise, a partly cloudy day and a max of 27. Partly cloudy for the next couple of days across the long weekend. Sunday expecting a max of 29 and Monday a max of 27. Minimums around 12 to 13. That is our weather app. Welcome along to Light on Legends. Lynn Leedham with you for the next 3 hours as we settle back and enjoy music, the soundtrack of our lives. Opening up this afternoon, it is the Travelling Wilburys.

Oh, there they are, George and all the boys heading for the light. Hope you're well. Hope you've had a fantastic week. And Kempsey has an absolute buzz about it at the moment. And I had a lot of jobs to do and I thought I can't squeeze them all in before and after the show today. So I came into town yesterday and driving around, walking around town and really enjoyed the buzz of Kempsey and just the feel of Kempsey. It's a wonderful, wonderful town, isn't it? And lots of holiday makers here. So have a wonderful, wonderful holiday, won't you? And it's lovely to see so many people sharing their holidays with us in the mighty Macleay, beautiful part of the world. And this weekend, of course, it is the long weekend, the official and unofficial gateway to summer. It's always been the official beginning of the swimming season. The pools are opening, or they've opened very recently, unless they're open through the winter for heating. And beach patrol getting underway, and time for you to consider going for your first swim as it warms up. Don't forget to slip, slop and slap when you head outside. Coming up for you right now, great track from Mondo Rock.

0: The McClay and the sounds of the great Aussie rock band, Mondo Rock, Ross Wilson and Eric McCusker. Stay tuned. 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

Tank FM, you're with Lynn. This is Light on Legends. And what a song, Phil Collins. And Another Day in Paradise, released on October the 23rd, 1989, and it was the lead single for his quadruple platinum album, But Seriously. And it topped the US Billboard Hot 100 charts for the final 2 weeks of 1989 and the first 2 weeks of 1990, alongside reaching number one in 11 countries, including Germany, Canada, and Switzerland. And it was a milestone. It stood as the final solo number one single of Phil Collins's career in the US. And awards, it won the Grammy Award for Record of the Year in 1991 and Best British Single at the 1990 Brit Awards. Coming up right now, Roxette.

Always good to hear Roxette. Roxette there, Salvation from 1999. And taking a look at the fire's website, there was a fire at White Rocks Road, Columbatty, yesterday, but it is under control. That was a grass fire consisting of an area of 2 hectares. We're not too far away from taking a look at highways and byways. That's coming up shortly. Meanwhile, let's slip back 20 years to 1979. It was a one-hit wonder. Well, not a one-hit wonder. It was a one-album wonder. And he did very well back there in 1979, taking out 4 Grammy Awards in the early 1980s. We're talking Christopher Cross.

0: Well, stay safe on the highways and byways, won't you, on the busy school holidays. Harwood Pacific Motorway near Serpentine Channel, scheduled roadwork and bridge work ongoing, began back in May, continuing right through until mid-December. North Maxville, Ginnegay Way at Ferry Street, scheduled roadwork and bridge work ongoing there. Started in November, going through until the 23rd of October. Dorrigo Mountain on Waterfall Way between Woodship Corner and Crystal Falls and Maynard's Plains Road. Scheduled roadwork maintenance there until the 1st of June 2027, and work began on or beginning on the 12th of October, so that is coming up very shortly. Lismore, Dawson Street between Magellan Street and Hampton Street, a special event, the Joinery Norpa Street Activation from the 30th of September to the 3rd of October. Coffs Harbour, holiday traffic expected there. West Ballina Pacific Motorway, slip lane entry to service centre, scheduled roadwork resurfacing from the 12th to the 14th of October. And one more for you, Ocean Shores at Banana Road, scheduled roadwork going on there on the north coast, 21st of September until the 30th of October. 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
0: And in Kempsey, currently 26.3, looking for a max of 29 today, getting down to 9 overnight, and mostly sunny is the forecast. Humidity in the mid-range, 52%. The winds from the east, 22 kilometres per hour, wind gusts at 29, and air pressure 1,022.1 hectopascals. And there is a strong wind warning current today for the Coffs, Macquarie and Hunter Coast. And we've also got a strong wind warning for our region tomorrow. We'll take a closer look at that a little bit later on in the program. And tomorrow, partly cloudy, a max of 27, and also for Sunday and Monday, partly cloudy and a max of 29 and 27 respectively for Sunday and Monday. Enjoy your long weekend and do stay safe. Let's go back to the music with John Stevens.

Oh, more of that Australian music we love and more from the 1990s. John Stevens from his Circle album. Coming up for you right now, one of the great legends of the 1960s, and that is Creedence Clearwater Revival. They began in California back in 1959, way back when, at a middle school instrumental trio, and they were called the Blue Velvets. Here's one of their classics.

You're with Lynn. This is Light on Legends, and there we have Creedence Clearwater Revival up around the bend, which is often where we found Tank FM in its various locations. Let's have another great artist from the 1960s. We've got Glenn Campbell on the way with one of his big hits, Wichita Lineman.

0: Tank FM coming up to 15 minutes away from 1 o'clock. We've got some very important community information from the Kempsey Shire Council coming up for you in just a moment.
1: Question: what's yellow and black with smiles all over? 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
0: And a big thank you to Council who've just dropped this in today. Council will be in Woolawarren to chat with community about the Upper Macleay flood study. The study provides a consistent picture of how flooding can occur across the Upper Macleay, including information about flood levels, flood extent and depth, flood behaviour across a range of flood events. And the information will provide a technical evidence base to support future flood plan risk management planning and decision making. And the event is on Friday the 16th of October and the time 1 o'clock to 3 o'clock. It's on at the Woolawarren Hall, 22 Armadale Road, Woolawarren. WMA Water Consultants have prepared a series of maps and visualisations showing how flooding can develop and move through the Upper Macleay area. The Upper Macleay flood study will also be placed online via Your Say Macleay. You can view this by the URL or QR code if you can get a copy of that. So contact the council if you need more information, and that event coming up, as I mentioned, on Friday the 16th of October, 1 o'clock to 3 o'clock at the Woolawarren Hall. I'll give you that information again a little bit later on this afternoon. We've got news and weather coming up shortly. Here's a beautiful track from Christina Ackley.

beautiful song, Christina Aguilera, and the song I earmark for the SES and also Kempsey Shire Council, all the help they provide during flood times. And just a reminder, that special event Friday the 16th of October, a must for upriver people, 1 o'clock through to 3 o'clock, location Willawarren Hall, 22 Armidale Road, Willawarren, Upper Macleay, flood study presentation and Q&A event details. And you can also contact the council for more information. And we'll run through that a little bit later on again. For you right now, Andrew Farris on the way.

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4: Hello, I'm Alyssa Delfs. The first sod has been turned on an undersea electricity and data interconnector. Laura Devoy reports.
5: Marinus Link will operate between northwest Tasmania and the Latrobe Valley in Victoria. The project includes high-voltage direct current cables, fibre optic cables, a communication station and converter stations at each end. Cables will span 345 kilometres, 255 kilometres will be undersea across the Bass Strait and 90 kilometres will be underground in Gippsland, Victoria. Premier Jeremy Rockcliffe says the project will create jobs and lower power prices. Stage 1 construction is expected to be completed by 2030.
4: Significant rainfall is expected to continue across Victoria in the days ahead, with much of the state already battered by storms and flash flooding. Melbourne recorded one of its wettest October days in years after the city received up to 25 millimetres of rain within an hour yesterday afternoon, with other areas of Victoria also hit hard. More than 200 calls for help were made to the SES, including 6 water rescues, after parts of Melbourne were hit by flash flooding. The city was plunged into darkness about 3 p.m. as the system moved through. Meanwhile, the Bureau of Meteorology's David Croc says minor to moderate flooding is possible in parts of northeast Victoria, Gippsland and central Victoria from today into the weekend.
6: There's no flood warnings current at the moment, but as that rain falls on the catchments, many of those catchments are wet, particularly in northeast Victoria, so we could see flood warnings issued over the next few days, particularly in eastern Victoria.
4: Victoria has introduced a new way to report hate crimes against the LGBTQI plus community. The new community reporting tool doesn't involve going to the police and will act as a way for people to report discrimination, sexual harassment, vilification, hate speech or human rights concerns without a formal complaint. It comes as a parliamentary inquiry into anti-LGBTIQA plus crimes in Victoria highlighted that many such incidents go unreported. The state's Minister for Equality says if you can't name it or count it, you can't fix it. But the online portal will change this, allowing policymakers to better understand what's happening across the community. A 10-year landmark deal has been awarded to the Royal Flying Doctor Service to provide aeromedical retrievals across outback Northern Territory. The service is set to take over from CareFlight in the Top End, Big Rivers and East Arnhem regions as part of the $625 million contract. NT Health Minister Steve Edgington confirmed that the RFDS would provide emergency airlifts and hospital transfers across the regions from July 1 next year. The service already provides aeromedical retrieval services across central Australia and the Barkly regions, but under the contract, the service would introduce new aircraft to replace its ageing fleet. The Queensland Fire Department is reminding the community about the importance of fire alarms. Mike Goldman, radio host, actor and TV personality, has launched a 12-part podcast with the department talking about how firefighters saved his family when his home was destroyed by a blaze at 4 a.m. Here's a snippet from the first episode.
7: Welcome to Firefighters, and now I would like to introduce the greatest living firefighter known to mankind. And I'm probably a little bit biased because he put out the fire in my burning house, him and his team. Mark Dutton, ladies and gentlemen.
4: And turning to sport, South Sydney's Latrell Sigwald has been named in a 23-man France squad ahead of the Rugby League World Cup. The 25-year-old, who made his NRL debut earlier this year, is the only Australian-based player included in the squad. He's eligible for France through his paternal grandfather. France will play its first World Cup match against Samoa later this month.
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3: And welcome back. 26.4 in Kempsey, looking for a max of 29, getting down to 9 overnight. A little bit windy out there. The wind's coming in from the east, 24 kilometres per hour. Wind gusts at 32 kilometres per hour. And air pressure, 1,021.6 hectopascals. And along the New South Wales coast, there is a strong wind warning for certain areas, including the Coffs, Macquarie and Hunter Coast. So take it easy out there. Looking at the Macquarie coastal waters for today, Friday, with that strong wind warning. Morning. The winds from the north 20 to 30 knots, tending nor-easterly 20 to 25 knots in the late afternoon, and becoming northerly 20 to 30 knots in the evening. Seas 2 to 2.5 metres, the swell from the south below 1 metre, and on the waters today, sunny. There is a strong wind warning current for our region again tomorrow, Saturday, the 3rd of October, on this October long weekend. Temperature-wise for tomorrow, expecting a max of 27, a partly cloudy day, and also partly cloudy for Sunday and Monday. Sunday, warm one, a max of 29, and Monday, a max of 27. A shower or two forecast for Tuesday, expecting 28, and cooler temperatures for Wednesday, 23 and a shower or two, and Thursday, partly cloudy, a max of 25. And across the week, very, very steady. Minimum temperatures 10 to 13 degrees. So finally getting a little bit warmer after some cool nights this last week. Let's get into the music for you. Slipping back into the 1960s again. It is Dusty Springfield on the way.

13 minutes after one, we're heading straight into the October long weekend and heading straight into summer. Take it or leave it. Well, you can't really leave it, can you? But it's going to be a long, hot... Into the October long weekend and heading straight into summer. Take it or leave it. Well, you can't really leave it, can you? But it's

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2: And a very good afternoon to you. Beautiful Friday afternoon heading into the October long weekend. Do stay safe on the roads, won't you? Drive carefully. Well, we're heading straight into our think tank coming up for you right now, Aretha.

Oh, it comes around fast. Just four easy questions for you. Question mark, are they easy? Are they hard? We'll find out, won't we? Question number one, which two US states have names beginning with the letter V? Question number two, what country is bordered only by Switzerland and Austria? So two world geography questions there for you, and also two music questions. Question number three, how many albums did the very famous group America release, including studio, live and compilation albums? Don't look anything up, of course, with these things. Just see what you come up with. How high dare you go with that one? Question number four, in music history, the 1971 concert for Bangladesh was organised by two people. Who are they? So that's the questions today. Number one, which two US states have names beginning with the letter V? What countries bordered only by Switzerland and Austria? How many albums did America release, including studio, live and compilation albums? And number four, the 1971 concert for Bangladesh was organised by two people. Who are they? Coming up to 24 after one, Great Australian Music on the way with James Raine.

James Rain and Some People, another Aussie 90s rock classic there for you. What a great song. And if you're heading on the roads this afternoon coming into the long weekend, take it steady. And if you are the passenger of family and friends, please don't distract the driver on these very, very busy roads at this very, very busy time of the year. And it's also a time of year where it's nice to get married. Any white weddings coming up this weekend? Let's hear from a 1983 classic for you, Billy Idol, White Wedding.

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3: You're with Lynn. This is Light on Legends, and taking a look at our think tank questions, which are outstanding. Number one, which two US states have names beginning with the letter V? Question number two, what country is bordered only by Switzerland and Austria? And in music, how many albums did America release, including studio, live and compilation albums? How high dare you go? And number four, the 1971 concert for Bangladesh was organised by two people. Who are they? While you think about that, we're heading back to 1974. Life was a little bit more simple, wasn't it, back in the 1970s, if you were around at the time. This was a big hit for 10cc. Up next.

Oh, one of those songs we sometimes forget about, 10cc and the Wall Street Shuffle, released on May the 24th, 1974, on High Rotation back in that era, an absolutely huge song. Let's have a look at the answers to our think tank questions. Question number one, which two US states have names beginning with the letter V? How did we go with that? Virginia. Could you think of the other one? Think. Vermont. And question number two, what country is bordered only by Switzerland and Austria? Surprisingly hard, a little country, Liechtenstein. And question number three, how many albums did America release, including studio, live and compilation albums? And the answer may really surprise you, 60. 23 studio albums, 14 live albums and 23 compilations. They were absolutely huge in the 1970s as well. Let's have a listen to two great songs from America, and let's start back right at the beginning, Ventura Highway.

Music from a simpler time, before smartphones, before computers, and everyone had a little car to drive around, and life wasn't quite so expensive. And Ventura Highway from America, released on September the 19th, 1972, and it came out as a single also on the album Homecoming. And as far as the single goes, it reached number 8 on the US Billboard Hot 100. So a nice track there from America from the early days from 1972. We're going to have a second song from America. They were so big. 60 albums. Unbelievable, isn't it? And the next song comes from the album America View from the Ground. A nice one for you this afternoon. Interesting track, Inspector Mills.

0: 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Great music there from America showing their talent and versatility. And from the 1970s, Ventura Highway. And from 1982, Inspector Mills. 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
0: And back to our think tank questions and answers. Unbelievable, isn't it, that America released 60 albums, 23 studio, 14 live and 23 compilations. But with that talent, it's just as well they have. And our last question, the 1971 concert for Bangladesh was organised by two people who, how did we go with that, George Harrison and Ravi Shankar. Coming up for you right now, a song from the Beatles written by George Harrison, While My Guitar Gently Weeps.

An amazing talent there, George Harrison, also along with the amazing Beatles. Coming up for you right now, a track taking us back to 2003.

0: All Great Australian Music, the Whitlams there, and Don't Believe Anymore. We're coming into the news. Hope you enjoyed our Think Tank questions this hour. More of those Think Tank questions coming up for you Sunday morning around 11:15 and, of course, next Friday, 1:15, Tank FM.
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4: Hello, I'm Alyssa Delfs. The Federal Trade Minister has proposed that Australia's super funds could be used to invest in the US meat industry to shield lamb producers from additional tariffs from the White House. Senator Don Farrell pitched the idea to the Trump administration during a G20 event in Wisconsin earlier this week. But speaking today, opposition leader Angus Taylor disagreed with the plan.
5: Now, if the government wants to go and buy American sheep, they need to explain that to the Australian people. But I can tell you what, they shouldn't be using Australians' money to do it. So I don't know where this idea came from. He's got a lot of explaining to do if he's going to convince me and I'm sure many Australians on this one.
4: Australia's artificial intelligence systems are being touted as some of the best in the world. Despite expert warnings, the government's safeguarding measures do not properly protect sensitive data from breaches. It comes after OpenAI broke into Medicare data earlier this year. This week, the Department of Home Affairs issued a directive advising federal departments to examine their older software and technology, which will be assessed for shortcomings in order of priority. Some tech security companies, however, have warned the edict is basically an extension of an existing system that doesn't work. But Infrastructure Minister Tim Ayres defended Australia's approach as world-leading despite the concerns. Australia's online safety watchdog has found major gaps in the way gaming platforms protect children from online harms. Adam Evans from NIRS News reports.
6: An e-safety review of Roblox, Fortnite, Minecraft and Steam found their approaches to tackling grooming, child exploitation and violent extremist content varied. Valve, the company behind Steam, was singled out as the only platform not using harsh matching, which helps quickly detect child sexual abuse material. The review also found that both Fortnite and Minecraft largely rely on users declaring their own age, making it harder to apply age-based protections. E-Safety Commissioner Julia Immong-Grant says services need to use systems that actually detect and disrupt harm before children are exposed to it.
4: Not all of Australia's states and territories will get a public holiday on Monday. The ACT, New South Wales and South Australia will enjoy a long weekend from tomorrow for Labor Day, a commemoration of the labour movement, which advocated for workers' rights. Queenslanders are also off on Monday for the King's birthday public holiday. Meanwhile, for the Northern Territory, Tasmania, Victoria and Western Australia, it will be business as usual with no public holiday on Monday. And 80 university students studying dentistry will provide free custom mouthguards to participants of the Koori Knockout. The Get Your Guards On program returns for the third year with the biggest volunteer team to date. The University of Sydney Dental School will provide free custom fitted mouthguards to Aboriginal and Torres Strait Islander athletes competing at the event in Raymond Terrace this weekend. They'll also collect data as part of tailored research exploring attitudes, barriers and the effectiveness of mouthguard use in contact sports within Aboriginal and Torres Strait Islander communities in Australia. And in more sport, in the NBL, the Tasmanian Jack Jumpers defeated Melbourne United by just 2 points. Taron Armstrong sealed the win for the Jack Jumpers with 5 seconds left on the clock. Will Magnay was player of the match with 17 points and 12 rebounds. Tonight, the Illawarra Hawks will take on the Adelaide 36ers and the Perth Wildcats will face the Southeast Melbourne Phoenix.
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0: And a very good afternoon again. Let's check out the weather Friday afternoon and heading into the long weekend. 25.3 at the moment. Feels a lot cooler, 21.8. Looking for a max of 29 and getting down to 9 overnight. Fresh winds at the moment, getting even fresher. Currently from the east-northeast, 26 kilometres per hour. Wind gusts at 40. Humidity on 52%. And air pressure 1021.1 hectopascals. And not surprisingly, there is some wind warnings for the New South Wales coast. Strong wind warning current for Coffs, Macquarie and Hunter Coast. Taking a look at today and tomorrow for the Macquarie coastal waters. Strong wind warning for today, Friday. Winds from the north 20 to 30 knots, turning nor-northeasterly 20 to 25 knots in the late afternoon and becoming northerly 20 to 30 knots in the evening today. Seas 2 to 2.5 metres, the spoil from the south below 1 metre and on the waters sunny. For tomorrow, Saturday of the long weekend, strong wind warning current for the Macquarie coast again. The winds tomorrow from the north 20 to 25 knots, turning nor-northeasterly 20 to 30 knots in the morning. Seas for Saturday 2 to 2.5 metres and the swell from the south below 1 metre. On the waters for Saturday, partly cloudy, chance of a thunderstorm south of Crowdy Head in the evening. Temperature wise for the weekend, tomorrow looking for a max of 27, Sunday 29 and Monday 27, and partly cloudy for those 3 days. Into next week, Tuesday a max of 28, Wednesday a bit cooler 23, and Thursday 25, and light showers forecast for Tuesday and Wednesday. And across the week, minimums very steady on 10 to 13. That's our weather app for you at the moment. You're with Lynn. This is Light on Legends, and this is Stevie Wonder.

Oh, getting into the long weekend mood. Peter Frampton there, Friday on my mind. And starting us off this hour, Stevie Wonder coming up for you right now. A little bit of Jimmy Barnes and the Working Class Man.

0: Oh, the great Jimmy Barnes there, released in 1985 and remastered totally in 2017.
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0: Well, who can remember the late 1980s? And we've got a great song coming up from that era again. Tucker's Daughter, a song by Australian rock singer and guitarist Ian Moss, released as his debut solo single in November of 1988.

27 after 2, you're with Lynn. This is Light on Legends, and we're heading straight into the long weekend. Some great music there from Australian artists picking up the pace. Ian Moss in there with Tucker's Daughter and Midnight Oil, King of the Mountain. Let's check out Highways and Byways.

0: Do take it easy on the highways this long weekend, won't you? Work going on at Harwood Pacific Motorway near Serpentine Channel, and work going on there until just about Christmas, mid-December. North Maxville, Ginnegay Way at Ferry Street, lots of work going on there. Schedule road work and bridge work until the 23rd of October. We've got, coming up, Dorrigo Mountain Waterfall Way between Woodchip Corner and Crystal Falls, and Maynards Plains Road, scheduled roadwork maintenance going on there until June 2027. We've got Lismore Dawson Street between Magellan Street and Hampton Street. Special event, the Joinery Norpa Street Activation from Wednesday the 30th of September until Saturday the 3rd of October. Coffs Harbour Pacific Highway, holiday traffic expected. West Ballina Pacific Motorway, slip lane entry to service centre. Work going on there on the 12th, 13th and 14th of October. And finally, we've got for you Thora Waterfall Way near Myers Bluff. Scheduled road work 31st of August through to the 24th of December.
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0: Currently 25.6 in Kempsey, feels like 23.1, our maximum forecast 29, getting down to 9 overnight, and mostly sunny across our region today, humidity 54%. The wind's fresh today from the east-northeast, currently 22 kilometres per hour, wind gusts at 36 and air pressure 1021.2 hectopascals. Strong wind warning current today for the Coffs, Macquarie and Hunter Coast. Looking at the Macquarie coastal waters for today, Friday, with that strong wind warning. The winds from the north, 20 to 30 knots, tending nor-northeasterly, 20 to 25 knots in the late afternoon, and becoming northerly, 20 to 30 knots in the evening. Seas, 2 to 2.5 metres, the swell from the south below 1 metre, and on the waters, sunny. Strong wind warning also current for the Macquarie coast for Saturday. The winds tomorrow from the north, 20 to 25 knots, tending nor-northeasterly, 20 to 30 knots in the morning. Seas for Saturday, 2 to 2.5 metres, the swell from the south below 1 metre, and on the waters, partly cloudy, chance of a thunderstorm south of Crowdy Head in the evening. Temperature-wise, for the long weekend, we're looking for a max of 27 for Saturday, Sunday 29, a warm one, and Monday 27, partly cloudy across the long weekend. Tuesday and Wednesday, light showers forecast, 28 for Tuesday. Much cooler for Wednesday, a max of 23, and for Thursday, partly cloudy, 25, and minimums through the week, 10 to 13 degrees. That's our weather wrap. Coming up for you right now, we've got Cheryl Crowe.

Oh, they were certainly enjoying themselves. Sheryl Crow and friends there live in Central Park, New York, taking us back to 1999. Let's hear from Mick Jagger.

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0: And more great information for you from the Kempsey Shire Council. And a big thank you to the Council for dropping this in today. Council will be in Willawarren to chat with community about the Upper Macleay flood study. The study provides a consistent picture of how flooding can occur across the Upper Macleay, including information about flood levels, flood extent and depth, flood behaviour across a range of flood events. And the event is occurring on Friday the 16th of October in a couple of weeks' time between 1 o'clock and 3 o'clock at the Willawarren Hall, 22 Armidale Road, Willawarren. And all groups are encouraged to come along. We encourage landholders, community groups, emergency services, industry representatives and other interested stakeholders to attend and hear firsthand about the findings of the study and ask questions of the project team. WMA Water Consultants have prepared a series of maps and visualisations showing how flooding can develop and move through the Upper Macleay area. The Upper Macleay flood study will also be placed online via Your Say Macleay, and you can view this or contact the council for information. And you'll hear more about that, I'm sure, over the next couple of weeks. Coming up right now, Joe Cocker.

Tank FM, Light on Legends, show with Lynn. Right through to three, playing the soundtrack of our lives and counting down to the long weekend. And Joe Cocker in there with a little help from my friends. And Don't We Love In Excess, Devil Inside, coming up for you right now. Remember, the Angels.

If you love great music and radio, you will love Radio Waves on 103.1 Tank FM with Lynn Leedham every Sunday, 10 a.m. through to 2. Stay on the crest of your wave with Radio Waves. Oh, only a couple of minutes away from a three time for me to go. Thank you for dropping in, phoning in, and especially for listening in. More Legends next Friday from 12, and I'll be back on Sunday from 10 through to 2 for our contemporary music journey. Stay safe on the roads, won't you? And hope you'll tune in Sunday, so you will.

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2: Good afternoon, I'm Alyssa Delfs. Lawyers who lodge visa applications they know are unlikely to succeed will now be penalised as part of a federal crackdown on Australia's migration system. Registered migration agents and unregistered operators have been put on notice over the potential exploitation of vulnerable travellers. Agents who assist with applications they know or could foresee to have no legal basis will be banned under the proposed changes. That was the announcement today from Assistant Citizen Minister Julian Hill in a speech to the Migration Institute of Australia.
3: Ultimately, I do not have confidence in the policy regime or the system around which lawyers interact with the migration system. The department has been asked to consider policy options to address these issues, and of course we'll work with the Attorney General and through her the Standing Council of Attorneys General in considering the appropriate options.
2: The first sod has been turned on an undersea electricity and data interconnector. Laura Devoy reports.
4: Marinus Link will operate between northwest Tasmania and the Latrobe Valley in Victoria. The project includes high-voltage direct current cables, fibre optic cables, a communication station and converter stations at each end. Cables will span 345 kilometres, 255 kilometres will be undersea across the Bass Strait and 90 kilometres will be underground in Gippsland, Victoria. Premier Jeremy Rockcliffe says the project will create jobs and lower power prices. Stage one construction is expected to be completed by 2030.
2: Authorities are undertaking testing to determine if the deadly bird flu has spread to a new species of bird in Australia. Karen Durandy from NIRS News reports.
5: Almost 60 dead ibises have been found at Lake Wiruna in Bendigo, sparking fears of a bird flu outbreak. Wildlife rescuers have also found sick birds struggling to walk and behaving unusually. Volunteers say they're finding it difficult to watch it unfold without more support from authorities. Animal Justice Party MP Georgie Purcell has called for urgent answers on whether bird flu is behind the deaths. Samples have been sent for testing with no cases of bird flu confirmed in Bendigo so far.
2: A Russian-Australian man accused of spying on the Ukrainian military has appeared in court for the first time today via video link. The 27-year-old was arrested in Brisbane Southwest in August and charged with attempting to engage in foreign interference. The Victorian man reportedly travelled to Russia in October 2024 for military-style training before returning to Australia and allegedly going to Ukraine the following year to join its armed forces. He allegedly provided the location and operation of Ukrainian military activities to Russian forces as part of the country's ongoing invasion of its southwestern neighbour. He did not apply for bail and was remanded in custody and has not been required to enter a plea yet. And overseas, a US prisoner who would have been the first woman executed in 200 years in Tennessee has survived two lethal injection doses. Krista Pike has spent 30 years on death row after she was convicted of murdering a 19-year-old woman in 1995. Pike's legal team says she was rushed to hospital for life-saving care after the second attempt. A last-minute appeal to stop the lethal injection was overturned by the Supreme Court, but executions have been suspended in the US state for the rest of the year. And turning to sports, South Sydney's Latrell Siegwalt has been named in a 23-man France squad ahead of the Rugby League World Cup. The 25-year-old, who made his NRL debut earlier this year, is the only Australian-based player included in the squad. He's eligible for France through his paternal grandfather. France will play its first World Cup match against Samoa later this month.
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7: Here's the latest weather update for Kempsey and the Macleay Valley. Friday's forecast is sunny. Winds northwest to northeasterly 15 to 20 kilometres per hour, tending northeast to southeasterly 20 to 30 kilometres per hour during the day, then tending northwest to northeasterly 15 to 25 kilometres per hour during the evening. Kempsey 29, Southwest Rocks 25 and Willawarren 31 degrees. Saturday's outlook is partly cloudy. The chance of morning fog in the north. Slight chance of a shower in the south, near zero chance elsewhere. The chance of a thunderstorm in the south in the afternoon and evening. Winds northwest to northeasterly 15 to 20 kilometers per hour, tending east to northeasterly 20 to 30 kilometers per hour during the day, then tending north to northeasterly 15 to 25 kilometers per hour during the afternoon. Kempsey 26, Southwest Rocks 24, Crescent Head 25 with Willawarren 27 and Bellbrook 28 degrees. Sunday's forecast is partly cloudy. The chance of morning fog. Slight chance of a shower, most likely in the afternoon. The chance of a thunderstorm in the afternoon and evening. Winds northwest to northeasterly 15 to 25 kilometers per hour, tending east to northeasterly 20 to 30 kilometers per hour during the afternoon, then tending northwest to northeasterly 15 to 20 kilometers per hour during the evening. Kempsey 28, Southwest Rocks 26, Crescent Head 27 with Willawarren and Bellbrook 30 degrees. In other weather-related news, daylight saving commences Sunday the 4th of October. At 2 a.m. clocks go forward 1 hour. This concludes your latest summary of local weather conditions on Tank FM. 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

0: The Kookaburra Day Club meets Fridays from 9:30am to 1pm at the Memorial Hall, 1 York Lane, Kempsey. You're invited to come along and enjoy a great morning out with the club, with fun being the main aim of the game. Activities include cards, trivia, bingo, with guest speakers that you may be interested in. Morning tea is $10, bingo $5, and there's $1 and $2 weekly fruit and special raffles throughout the year. For more information, contact Lynn Carer on 0418 276043. That's Lynn on 0418 276043, or Neil Elphick on 0427 257 274. 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

G'day Kempsey, in the heart of Dungarry country. I'm Troy Cassidaly. 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
3: Good afternoon, I'm Alyssa Delfs. Some of the world's largest gaming companies have been put on notice by Australia's online safety watchdog for not doing enough to keep children safe on their platforms. In a report released today, the eSafety Commission outlined how the providers of four major gaming platforms had responded to notices issued in April. Commissioner Julie Inman-Grant says it found big gaps in the behaviour of some companies, which could lead to immediate harm for children.
4: This is where we've started to put sustained regulatory pressure on some of these companies, but it's a shame that it requires that for them to uplift.
3: The notices issued to the providers of Roblox, Minecraft, Fortnite and Steam required them to explain how they were meeting the government's basic online safety expectations. Western Australia says its GST deal is working for the nation and must be retained. Scarlett Coppola reports.
5: The Western Australian government has lodged its formal response to the Productivity Commission's interim report into the 2018 GST reforms. They recommended the federal government scrap its deal with Western Australia, describing it as a costly mistake. In its latest submission, the state government said the current distribution arrangements must continue and argued all states and territories and the Commonwealth have been better off since the reforms. Yesterday, Queensland's Treasurer David Janetsky called for an overhaul of the GST system at the National Press Club. The Prime Minister has ruled out changes to Western Australians' share.
3: Significant rainfall is expected to continue across Victoria in the days ahead, with a flood watch in place today. It comes after Melbourne recorded one of its wettest October days in years, receiving up to 25 millimetres of rain within an hour yesterday afternoon. More than 200 calls for help were made to the SES, including six water rescues after parts of Melbourne were hit by flash flooding. Jesse Schlig from the SES told the ABC more rain is expected this weekend in northeastern and Gippsland parts of the state.
6: We're preparing our crews to respond to communities in those areas. Our volunteers do an amazing job. Mm. They train for this all year. They're so passionate about supporting their communities. So please, just a friendly reminder to communities to stay safe, not only for your own well-being, but also for those that need to come to potentially support and rescue you. Make safe decisions.
3: Queensland has seized more than 500 e-mobility devices through tough new laws cracking down on dangerous riders. The nation-first legislation was introduced just 3 months ago to take non-compliant devices off Queensland streets. Meanwhile, nearly 2,500 fines have been issued to drivers doing the wrong thing on e-bikes and e-scooters. And a crocodile at the Australian Reptile Park has predicted the winner of this year's NRL Grand Final. Elvis, the saltwater crocodile, was given a choice between two pieces of meat representing the Newcastle Knights and the Sydney Roosters. Here's the moment where Elvis made his choice.
7: If he doesn't go Newcastle, he's fired. Come on, big boy. Hey, what do you reckon? Yes! This is a Newcastle win. Give a big round of applause to Elvy boy. Bad luck, Roosters. Bad luck next year. How good's that? Well, we're in for a night's win. That is right.
3: Meantime, in more NRL sporting news, Roosters utility Connor Watson will miss the grand final. Watson failed to receive the green light to return to play inside the Code's 11-day concussion stand-down period. It means Watson will miss Sunday night's decider against his former club Newcastle and will become the first player to sit out of a grand final as a result of a concussion.
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1: Here's the latest weather update for Kempsey and the McClay Valley. Friday's forecast is sunny. Winds northwest to northeasterly 15 to 20 kilometres per hour, tending northeast to southeasterly 20 to 30 kilometres per hour during the day, then tending northwest to northeasterly 15 to 25 kilometres per hour during the evening. Kempsey 29, Southwest Rocks 25 and Willawarren 31 degrees. Saturday's outlook is partly cloudy. The chance of morning fog in the north. Slight chance of a shower in the south, near zero chance elsewhere.
9: The chance of a thunderstorm in the south in the afternoon and evening. Winds northwest to northeasterly 15 to 20 kilometers per hour, tending east to northeasterly 20 to 30 kilometers per hour during the day, then tending north to northeasterly 15 to 25 kilometers per hour during the afternoon. Kempsey 26, Southwest Rocks 24, Crescent Head 25 with Willawarren 27 and Bellbrook 28 degrees. Sunday's forecast is partly cloudy. The chance of morning fog. Slight chance of a shower, most likely in the afternoon. The chance of a thunderstorm in the afternoon and evening. Winds northwest to northeasterly 15 to 25 kilometers per hour, tending east to northeasterly 20 to 30 kilometers per hour during the afternoon, then tending northwest to northeasterly 15 to 20 kilometers per hour during the evening. Kempsey 28, Southwest Rocks 26, Crescent Head 27 with Willawarren and Bellbrook 30 degrees. In other weather-related news, daylight saving commences Sunday the 4th of October. At 2 a.m. clocks go forward 1 hour. This concludes your latest summary of local weather conditions on Tank FM. 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
17: 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It's Michael Kemp, your local member for Oxley. 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I'll also be heading back to Parliament, making sure the issues that really matter to our communities are heard in Sydney.
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0: The Yowie Festival is returning to Bellbrook for a long weekend of tunes, tall tales and good times from the 2nd to the 4th of October. 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
3: Good afternoon, I'm Alyssa Delfs. The Federal Trade Minister has proposed that Australia's super funds could be used to invest in the US meat industry to shield lamb producers from additional tariffs from the White House. Senator Don Farrell pitched the idea to the Trump administration during a G20 event in Wisconsin earlier this week. But speaking to the ABC, Shadow Housing Minister Andrew Bragg was sceptical.
4: Well, it's truly bizarre that the Labor Party would be against people using their own money to get a house, but they're happy for super funds to be giving away people's money into the United States and to support their lamb industry. I think it's truly bizarre, but Don Farrell, I guess, is one of those guys that's been in Parliament for a long time. He used to be at the super fund and the union, so maybe he's just had too much of the Kool-Aid or something.
3: The federal government is being urged to do more to ensure Indigenous children are safe in Western Australia. NARS News' Karen Durandy reports.
5: The call comes from the federal opposition following reports that more than a dozen First Nations kids were found living unsupervised in squalor in a state-owned home in Port Hedland. Prime Minister Anthony Albanese has previously said it's a state government issue. Shadow Minister for Indigenous Australians Julian Lesser told the ABC he disagrees.
6: There's been a failure of coordination of services across the state and federal government. There's been a failure of welfare checks. There's been a failure to look at what's actually happening in those homes. And the state government now has set up a coordination committee. It doesn't include the federal agencies. I'd like to see the federal agencies involved as well.
3: The Australian Medical Association says the nation's future specialists need more support. It believes country specialist medical colleges must do more to improve the training experience of the nation's next generation of specialists. The message comes off the back of the association's latest specialist trainee experience health check, which shows while some progress has been made, many long-standing concerns still need to be solved. The report found no specialist college received an A grade in any area assessed by trainees, while the overall experience has remained largely unchanged over the past 5 years. The AMA says there's still significant work to do to build up the country's specialist workforce, with many trainees citing concerns over training costs, representation in decision-making, and access to mental health support. Wet and severe weather is on the cards for Victoria and parts of New South Wales this weekend, with fine conditions elsewhere. Rain and thunderstorms are on the way for eastern parts of WA, while much of the west and east coast will be dry and sunny. The Bureau of Meteorology's Dean Naramore has the forecast for tomorrow.
7: Well, this low-pressure system is bringing widespread rain and thunderstorms to New South Wales, Victoria, and maybe even some showers into northeastern Tasmania. But the focus really will be through Victoria and eastern New South Wales, where we're going to see severe thunderstorms with large hail, damaging winds and heavy rainfall. We also could see heavy rainfall leading to flooding through southern parts of Victoria, particularly around the Otways and west-south Gippsland, and flood watches are current for much of the state.
3: And for the first time in six decades, a famous series of paintings depicting one of the most notorious periods of Australia's history will be gathered in one place. Australian artist Sidney Nolan's 27 paintings, which make up his Ned Kelly series, will form part of an exhibition of the artist's work, which opens at the Art Gallery of New South Wales tomorrow. And taking a look at sport in NRLW, in her final press conference before retirement, rugby league star Ali Brigginshaw has called on the code to create a separate chief executive for the women's game. As she prepares for a fairy tale finish, hoping to win back-to-back premierships with Brisbane, Brigginshaw made it clear there was still work to be done on the women's side of things.
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1: Here's the latest weather update for Kempsey and the Macleay Valley. Friday's forecast is sunny. Winds northwest to northeasterly 15 to 20 kilometres per hour, tending northeast to southeasterly 20 to 30 kilometres per hour during the day, then tending northwest to northeasterly 15 to 25 kilometres per hour during the evening. Kempsey 29, Southwest Rocks 25 and Willawarren 31 degrees.
9: Saturday's outlook is partly cloudy. The chance of morning fog in the north. Slight chance of a shower in the south, near zero chance elsewhere. The chance of a thunderstorm in the south in the afternoon and evening. Winds northwest to northeasterly 15 to 20 kilometers per hour, tending east to northeasterly 20 to 30 kilometers per hour during the day, then tending north to northeasterly 15 to 25 kilometers per hour during the afternoon. Kempsey 26, Southwest Rocks 24, Crescent Head 25 with Willawarren 27 and Bellbrook 28 degrees. Sunday's forecast is partly cloudy. The chance of morning fog. Slight chance of a shower, most likely in the afternoon. The chance of a thunderstorm in the afternoon and evening. Winds northwest to northeasterly 15 to 25 kilometers per hour, tending east to northeasterly 20 to 30 kilometers per hour during the afternoon, then tending northwest to northeasterly 15 to 20 kilometers per hour during the evening. Kempsey 28, Southwest Rocks 26, Crescent Head 27 with Willawarren and Bellbrook 30 degrees. In other weather-related news, daylight saving commences Sunday the 4th of October. At 2 a.m. clocks go forward 1 hour. This concludes your latest summary of local weather conditions on Tank FM. 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

0: Double the merits come into force this long weekend. 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
3: Hello, I'm Alyssa Delfs. Almost an entire month's worth of rain has been dumped on Melbourne in less than 48 hours as a sluggish low pressure system crawls across Australia's southeastern states. Parts of the city were battered by up to 58 millimetres of rain in the first 2 days of this month, more than 80% of Victoria's average rainfall for October. Yesterday marked Melbourne's wettest October day in 16 years, while about 7,000 homes were without power overnight and more than 270 calls for help were made to the State Emergency Service amid flash flooding. Meantime, the Bureau of Meteorology's David Croc says there's more rain to come, with wet weather around Mildura, Griffith, Canberra and Yuka.
4: A large yellow area here for severe thunderstorms. Further south, we're more talking about rain through Victoria, but then as you transition north through western New South Wales, those typical spring thunderstorms with heavy rain, damaging winds and large hail, all possible in these areas of western New South Wales, I should say, on Friday afternoon.
3: Queer Australians are far more likely to live with mental ill health than the rest of the population. That's according to researchers from Monash University who analysed data from the Australian Bureau of Statistics National Study of Mental Health and Wellbeing, showing the higher rates of illness. They found more than half of cisgender, non-heterosexual Australians and more than one-third of transgender Australians are diagnosed with a mental disorder. If you or someone you know is in need of help, call Lifeline at 13 11 14. Police will allege they stopped a group of men from continuing a spate of violent attacks across Sydney. Before being arrested, three men between the ages of 18 and 20 allegedly targeted two women while they were home alone in separate break-in attacks committed over a matter of days in Sydney. Police confirmed they responded to two reports of home invasions around midnight, one in Arncliffe on Tuesday and a second yesterday in Bankstown. Detective Superintendent Virginia Gorman says the men may have known the women would be alone and vulnerable on the nights of the alleged attacks.
5: I believe that these men had done some research and they believe that these women might be home alone and they might have money on the premises. So they were specifically targeted. Very violent, excessively violent for three men armed with a weapon against vulnerable women home alone. It's excessive violence.
3: And overseas, a US prisoner who would have been the first woman executed in 200 years in Tennessee has survived two lethal injection doses. Krista Pike has spent 30 years on death row after she was convicted of murdering a 19-year-old woman in 1995. Pike's legal team says she was rushed to hospital for life-saving care after the second attempt. A last-minute appeal to stop the lethal injection was overturned by the Supreme Court, but executions have been suspended in the US state for the rest of the year. Tennessee Governor Bill Lee spoke about the outcome.
6: People of Tennessee expect that those sentences will be carried out in a manner that's not only legal and constitutional, but effective. And that didn't happen. And I'm highly disappointed, along with Tennesseans, about what happened last night.
3: And taking a look at sport in NRL, Roosters utility Connor Watson will miss the grand final. Watson failed to receive the green light to return to play inside the Code's 11-day concussion stand-down period. It means Watson will miss Sunday's decider against his former club Newcastle and become the first player to sit out a grand final as a result of a concussion. 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
1: Across the Macleay Valley, here's your Tank FM weather update. Saturday's outlook is partly cloudy. Slight chance of a shower in the south, near zero chance elsewhere. The chance of a thunderstorm in the south in the afternoon and evening. Winds northwest to northeasterly 15 to 20 kilometers per hour, tending east to northeasterly 20 to 30 kilometers per hour during the day, then tending north to northeasterly 15 to 25 kilometers per hour during the afternoon. Kempsey 27, Southwest Rocks 24, Crescent Head 26 with Willawarren and Bellbrook 28 degrees. Sunday's forecast is partly cloudy. The chance of morning fog. Slight chance of a shower, most likely in the afternoon. The chance of a thunderstorm in the afternoon and evening. Winds northwest to northeasterly 15 to 25 kilometers per hour, tending east to northeasterly 20 to 30 kilometers per hour during the afternoon, then tending northwest to northeasterly 15 to 20 kilometers per hour during the evening. Kempsey 29, Southwest Rocks 26, Crescent Head 27 with Willawarren and Bellbrook 30 degrees. Monday's public holiday weather is partly cloudy. The chance of morning fog in the north. Medium chance of showers in the north, slight chance elsewhere. The chance of a thunderstorm in the afternoon and evening. Light winds becoming northeast to southeasterly 15 to 20 kilometers per hour during the day, then becoming light during the evening. Kempsey 27, Southwest Rocks 25, Crescent Head 26 with Willawarren 28 and Bellbrook 27 degrees. In other weather-related news, daylight saving commences Sunday the 4th of October. At 2 a.m. clocks go forward 1 hour. That wraps up your update of local weather on 103.1 Tank FM.
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25: And last episode we dealt with Sheila Easton's 9 to 5. This episode we get the same title, but a different song from Dolly.

lollipop. And 9 to 5. Always love that line, pour myself a cup of ambition. The song was a single, the centerpiece of Dolly's 9 to 5 and Odd Jobs album, and was the theme for the comedy movie of the same name. The song garnered Dolly an Academy Award nomination and 4 Grammy Award nominations, winning her the awards for Best Country Song and Best Country Vocal Performance Female. For a time, the song became something of an anthem for office workers in the US, and in 2004, Parton's song ranked at number 78 on the American Film Institute's 100 Years, 100 Songs. A big neon sparkly number one on the charts too. Well, the American and Canadian charts anyway. It only reached 47 in Britain and 9 in New Zealand and Australia. Now to another track from American new wave band Blondie. The song features a combination of new wave, disco and hip-hop, with a rap bit included. This is Rapture.

and freestyle rap. They went to a few more similar events before deciding to write a rap song of their own. They decided to combine what they'd seen and heard in the Bronx with chic-inspired disco music. The result was Rapture. Record World said Debbie's sweet, enticing vocal transforms itself into a streetwise jam, calling the song infectious and calling the rhythm hypnotic. The song made number one on the American Dance Chart and the Billboard Hot 100. In Canada, it peaked at 3, 5 in the UK and Australia, 4 in New Zealand. It was awarded silver in the UK and gold in the States. In March of 1981, the grief over the death of John Lennon in the previous December was starting to abate. However, his widow, Yoko Ono, had the music from a master tape Lennon was holding when he was shot, released as part of her tribute to John. This is Walking on Thin Ice.

Yoko Ono and Walking on Thin Ice. The lyrics talk of the unpredictability of life and death, of throwing the dice in the air, and reach the conclusion that when our hearts return to ashes, it will be just a story. On the version included on 1992's Ono Box, a new

intro was added where John Lennon can be heard remarking, "I think you just cut your first number one, Yoko." The song was the first chart success for Yoko, not a number one though. Well, not yet. It peaked at 18 in Australia, 48 in New Zealand, 22 in Canada, 35 in Britain and 58 in America. In 2003, upon re-release, it made number one on the American Dance Club songs, and then it repeated the feat 10 years later. Moving now to one of the great divas of all time, her name, Dinah Ross, and a song written by Nile Rodgers and Bernard Evans.

0: Diana Ross and My Old Piano. On the charts, it peaked at 5 in the UK, 25 in Australia, and number 9 in the Billboard Under Bubbler chart. It was awarded silver in the UK. Stay with us now, because in a moment, the best of times.
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3: 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The

Acoustics out of Chicago and The Best of Times. The title The Best of Times is somewhat ironic since the lyrics often state that these are the worst of times. But the singer says he can get consolation since the chorus says the best of times are when I'm alone with you. Music critic Rivadavia called The Best of Times one of the more improbable top 10 hits of the decade, adding that somehow it just works. On the charts, it made 3 in America, 26 in New Zealand and 23 in Australia. Now to Patricia May Giraldo. No idea? Okay, how about Pat Benatar?

Benatar and Hit Me With Your Best Shot. It was released as the second single from her second album, Crimes of Passion, which became her biggest-selling album. In a 2022 interview, Benatar told USA Today that she would no longer perform the song in protest at mass shootings in the United States. She said the title is tongue-in-cheek, but you have to draw the line somewhere. The song hit 9 on the Billboard chart, 10 in Canada and 33 in Australia. Turning to events of March 1981, and Australian Prime Minister Malcolm Fraser informed Parliament that US B-52 bombers would now be allowed to land at Darwin from their base at Guam. In the same month, the South Australian Parliament passed the Anango Pitjantjatjara Yanku Yanjatjara Land Rights Act and declaring the APY lands of South Australia in the far northwest of the state, west of Mala. And in America, Continental Airlines Flight 72 was briefly hijacked by a man who'd been fired the day before from his job at Los Angeles International Airport. Victor Malasuskas brought a 9mm automatic pistol with him after buying a seat in first class on the flight bound from Los Angeles to Phoenix. An alert flight attendant spotted the concealed weapon, and all but 4 passengers and 2 flight attendants were able to get off before he realised he'd been spotted. The last of the hostages escaped a little later in the day. Malasuskas, whose claim he had a bomb turned out to be false, was sentenced to 20 years in prison. Now back to the music, and from Dr. Hook, a song with an Australian bushranger theme. There

Up to Hook and their version of The Wild Colonial Boy. The song is a traditional but anonymously written Irish Australian folk ballad which tells the story of a bushranger in colonial Victoria who dies during a gunfight with troopers. It's set in the goldfields areas of Victoria from Bendigo through Castlemaine, Clunes and Ballarat. According to a report in the Argus in November 1880, Anne Jones, the innkeeper of the Glenrowan Hotel, had asked her son to sing the ballad when the Kelly Gang were at her hotel in June that year. And just the one chart listing in Australia with the song peaking at 10 on the Kent Music Report. Now to an American country artist that goes by the name of Eddie Rand.

Rabbit and I Love a Rainy Night. Rabbit co-wrote the song with David Malloy and Even Stevens. According to music historian Fred Bronson, the song was 12 years in the making. Rabbit had a collection of old tapes he kept in the basement of his home. While rummaging through the tapes one day in 1980, he heard a fragment of a song he'd recorded one rainy night in the late 1960s. Upon rediscovery of the old lyrics, Rabbit completed the song with help from frequent songwriting partners Even Stevens and David Malloy and recorded it. The song did well, as expected, on the country music chart, making number one, but also number one on the Billboard Hot 100 and the AC chart. In Canada, it reached number four, New Zealand eight, and Australia six. Now to a song written by Neil Finn, recorded at Armstrong Audio Video Studios in South Melbourne and released through Michael Gadinsky's Mushroom Records. This is Split End.

0: it ends and history never repeats. Released in Australia, New Zealand, the UK, Netherlands, Spain and Portugal, it actually still managed traction in America, making 33 on the mainstream rock chart. In Britain, it peaked at 63, 5 in New Zealand and 4 the other side of the Tasman. Back in a moment with Joy Division.
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0: 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Here's another British band, it's Joy Division.

Joy Division and Love Will Tear Us Apart. The song was inspired by lead singer Ian Curtis's marital problems and struggles with epilepsy. The single was in fact released the month after his suicide and is regarded as an ironic response to 1975's Love Will Keep Us Together by The Captain and Tennille. Love Will Tear Us Apart became Joy Division's first chart hit, reaching number 13 in the UK singles chart. The following month, the single topped the UK indie chart. The song also peaked at number 42 on the Billboard Disco chart, number 1 in New Zealand, and while in Australia, it stalled at 26. Moving to Sydney now, and Jimmy and the Boys.

Ignatius Jones, Jimmy and the Boys, and They Won't Let My Girlfriend Talk to Me. The song was the band's only Australian top 10 single, peaking at 8, and the next year, shortly after issuing their live album In Hell With Your Mother, they disbanded. Moving now to a British synth-pop band that went by the name of Visage.

Visage and Fade to Grey. Fade to Grey was originally written as an instrumental by Billy Currie and Chris Payne. Payne came up with the bass line and the chords while Currie added the other parts. They worked on the song during sound checks on Gary Numan's 1979 tour. Cedric Sharpley, the drummer of Newman's backing band, was also heavily involved. The song reached number one in Switzerland and West Germany, 8 in Britain, 10 in New Zealand and 6 on the Kent Music Report. Now to the genesis of a solo singer. This is Phil Collins.

0: Phil Collins and In the Air Tonight. He says he wrote the song amid the grief he felt after divorcing his first wife, Andrea Bertorelli, in 1980. The song is famous for its use of the gated reverb drum sound. Fellow musicians and journalists have commented on its use in the record. Black Sabbath singer Ozzy Osbourne called the drum fill the best ever. It still sounds awesome. While music critic and broadcaster Stuart McCody said it was an extraordinarily striking record because almost nothing happens in it. It's the drum sound in particular that's amazing. It's a big finish to this episode with number one against it in Austria, Netherlands, Sweden, Switzerland and West Germany, two in Britain and Ireland, three in Australia and number six in New Zealand. It made 19 on the Billboard Hot 100.
1: Next week,
0: Mondo Rock looks in on a cool world. Matt Finish writes a short note and great music of the 60s and 70s is reprised by Mike Oldfield, Juice Newton and NXS.
1: The 80s from start to finish is produced in the studios of Artie's Audio Services Melbourne. The program is produced in association with The Book, Top 40 Research by Jim Barnes and Stephen Skeynes, and For the Record, Australian Pop Culture 1964 to 2017, written by Steve Woods. Tim Stackpool speaking.
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5: Hello, I'm Alyssa Delfs. The Greens say the federal government must find a solution for first home buyers who have utilised its 5% deposit scheme. They've criticised the time of Labor's interventions, including getting buyers into market for the first time, before making tax changes and allowing inflation to grow. The Greens believe this has left first home buyers at significant risk of negative equity and say the main beneficiary of the scheme is the banks. Authorities are undertaking testing to determine if the deadly bird flu has spread to a new species of bird in Australia. Karen Durandy from NIRS News reports.
6: Almost 60 dead ibises have been found at Lake Wiruna in Bendigo, sparking fears of a bird flu outbreak. Wildlife rescuers have also found sick birds struggling to walk and behaving unusually. Volunteers say they're finding it difficult to watch it unfold without more support from authorities. Animal Justice Party MP Georgie Purcell has called for urgent answers on whether bird flu is behind the deaths. Samples have been sent for testing with no cases of bird flu confirmed in Bendigo so far.
5: An investigation's underway into medical gloves supplied at the Royal Children's Hospital in Melbourne amid fears staff may have been exposed to toxic chemicals. The service has removed a type of sterile glove from its supply after WorkSafe Victoria notified leadership in late August that the gloves may not have provided adequate protection to staff handling cytotoxic agents such as chemotherapy. The state's health department says the gloves, which are not rated for chemotherapy, were used for patients with latex allergies in a range of clinical applications. The product has now been replaced with others which meet the international standard. Victoria has introduced a new simple way to report hate crimes against the LGBTQIA+ community. The new community reporting tool does not involve going to the police and will act as a way for people to report discrimination, sexual harassment, vilification, hate speech or human rights concerns without a formal complaint. It comes as a parliamentary inquiry into anti-LGBTQIA+ hate crimes in Victoria highlighted that many such incidents go unreported. The state's Minister for Equality says if you can't name it or count it, it can't be fixed. But the online portal will change this, allowing policymakers to better understand what's happening across the community. And some of Australia's best homegrown talent have come together to film a comedy telemovie called Cop This. The story, created, written, produced and co-directed by Ed Cavalli, unfolds inside a suburban police station on its final day of operation as police are due to be replaced by an AI-powered terminal. The film's full of distinctly Australian references and in-jokes, including a nod to the infamous succulent Chinese meal viral video. And taking a look at sport in AFL, Lachie Neale has sealed his switch to Collingwood, making making the move from Brisbane, the AFL approved the dual Brownlow medalist signing a three-year deal with the Magpies this afternoon, closing out the first day of free agency. The 33-year-old leaves as an unrestricted free agent after the Lions clinched a third straight flag with a seven-point grand final victory over Fremantle last weekend. And in NRLW, in her final press conference before retirement, rugby league star Ali Brigginshaw has called on the code to create a separate chief executive role for the women's game. As she hopes to win back-to-back premierships with Brisbane, Brigginshaw made some suggestions while speaking to Fox Sports.
7: Maybe have someone in charge of the women's game. I know we had a CEO a long time ago, but I think if there's someone in charge of the game, just someone that knows the game and what we've been through and what's best, because I think we try and shape our game exactly what the men do, but there's nothing saying we have to just follow in those footsteps.
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9: Across the Maclay Valley, here's your Tank FM weather update. Saturday's outlook is partly cloudy. Slight chance of a shower in the south, near zero chance elsewhere. The chance of a thunderstorm in the south in the afternoon and evening. Winds northwest to northeasterly 15 to 20 kilometers per hour, tending east to northeasterly 20 to 30 kilometers per hour during the day, then tending north to northeasterly 15 to 25 kilometers per hour during the afternoon. Kempsey 27, Southwest Rocks 24, Crescent Head 26 with Willawarren and Bellbrook 28 degrees. Sunday's forecast is partly cloudy. The chance of morning fog. Slight chance of a shower, most likely in the afternoon. The chance of a thunderstorm in the afternoon and evening. Winds northwest to northeasterly 15 to 25 kilometers per hour, tending east to northeasterly 20 to 30 kilometers per hour during the afternoon, then tending northwest to northeasterly 15 to 20 kilometers per hour during the evening. Kempsey 29, Southwest Rocks 26, Crescent Head 27 with Willawarren and Bellbrook 30 degrees. Monday's public holiday weather is partly cloudy. The chance of morning fog in the north. Medium chance of showers in the north, slight chance elsewhere. The chance of a thunderstorm in the afternoon and evening. Light winds becoming northeast to southeasterly 15 to 20 kilometers per hour during the day, then becoming light during the evening. Kempsey 27, Southwest Rocks 25, Crescent Head 26 with Willawarren 28 and Bellbrook 27 degrees. In other weather-related news, daylight saving commences Sunday the 4th of October. At 2 a.m. clocks go forward 1 hour. That wraps up your update of local weather on 103.1 Tank FM.
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16: And welcome to It's Time, the show where we look at the best of the Australian national charts between the 60s and the 90s, using the Kent Music Report, the Australian Music Report, and the ARIA charts. Today we're looking at the best of the charts from this week in 1968. Barry, what's coming up on today's show?
17: Coming up on today's program, we've got the executives, Aretha Franklin, Mama Cass and the Mamas and the Papas, and Jeannie C. Riley. And let's begin today's show at number 71 on the Australian National Charts this week on the 28th of September 1968. Here's Australian band The Groove with What Is Soul?

0: That is What Is Soul by The Groove at number 71 on the Australian National Charts this week on the 28th of September 1968. That single had peaked at number 35 here in Australia in August that year. Formed in Melbourne in early 1967, The Groove was an R&B and pop supergroup assembled by manager Gary Spry, featuring experienced members from bands like Max Merritt and the Meteors and the Librettos. The lineup specialised in a soulful repertoire influenced by the Stax records of Otis Redding and Sam Cooke. Their breakthrough came with a cover of Simon Says, which hit the national top 20 in late 1967, followed by their most successful single, Soothe Me, in April 1968. The band's precision earned them the 1968 Hoadley's Battle of the Sounds title, winning them a trip to London, where they eventually relocated.
1: Falling down the charts from number 27 to number 36 this week, on the 28th of September 1968, were The Executives and Windy Day.

0: That's the Executives with Windy Day at number 36 on the Australian Singles Chart this week on the 28th of September 1968. And that single had peaked at number 24 on the Australian Singles Chart 2 weeks earlier. Formed in 1966, the Executives emerged as a sophisticated pop outfit defined by intricate vocal harmonies and a polished sunshine pop sound. The group secured a string of Australian top 40 hits in the late 60s, including My Aim Is to Please You, Sit Down I Think I Love You, and Windy Day. Their visual flair was equally notable. In 1968, they appeared on Skippy the Bush Kangaroo, performing in Ned Kelly-style breastplates for an episode titled The Bush Rangers. While the original lineup featured key contributions like Ray Burton and Carol King, the band underwent several transformations, including a mid-70s reformation and a final touring version in 1985 consisting of King, John Sands and Jose McLaughlin.
1: And debuting at number 35 on the Australian National Charts this week on the 28th of September 1968 were the Monkees and the double A-sided hit What Am I Doing Hanging Round and Mary, Mary.

0: That's the Monkees and the double-A-sided hit Mary Mary and What Am I Doing Hanging Around at number 35 on the Australian National Charts this week on the 28th of September 1968. And that single went on to pick a number 4 in the Australian Charts 3 weeks later. Written by Michael Nesmith, Mary Mary was first recorded by the Paul Butterfield Blues Band in 1966 before becoming a standout track for the Monkees. Paul Nesmith produced the Monkees version in July 1966 at Western Recorders, utilising the backing band The Wrecking Crew, including Glenn Campbell, James Burton and Hal Blaine, alongside Peter Tork on guitar, to bolster the group's studio sound. While the track was included on the 1967 album More of the Monkees, in Australia this song was issued as a formal single to coincide with the band's 1968 tour, where it reached number 4 on the national charts.
1: Falling down the charts one place from number 18 to number 19 this week, on the 28th of September 1968, was Aretha Franklin and I Say a Little Prayer.

0: That's Aretha Franklin, and I say a little prayer at number 19 on the Australian Singles Chart this week, on the 28th of September 1968. And that single went on to peak at number 8 on the Australian Singles Chart the following month. Originally recorded for the 1968 album Aretha Now, this version of the Bacharach David composition began as an informal rehearsal between Aretha Franklin and her backing vocalists. The Sweet Inspirations. While intended as the B-side to The House That Jack Built, the track gained independent momentum on the airways by August 1968. It reached number 10 on the Billboard Hot 100 in the United States and marked Franklin's biggest UK success, peaking at number 4. This hit served as Franklin's 9th consecutive top 10 single on the Atlantic label, before her later chart-topping collaboration with George Michael.
1: Rising up the Australian national charts this week on the 28th of September 1968, from number 36 to number 18, were the Rolling Stones and Street Fighting Man.

0: That's the Rolling Stones and Street Fighting Man at number 18 on the Australian National Charts this week on the 28th of September 1968. And that single went on to peak at number 13 3 weeks later. The track emerged as one of the Rolling Stones' most politically charged and controversial singles. Inspired by anti-war rallies in London and student riots in Paris, Mick Jagger wrote the lyrics to address the rising global civil unrest, contrasting with the more pacifist themes of the Beatles' song Revolution. The track is notable for its unique, dry, crisp production, achieved by Keith Richards recording acoustic guitars through a distorted portable cassette player. It also marked the final A-side to feature significant contributions from Brian Jones, who provided the distinctive sitar and tanpura. In the US, the song faced widespread radio boycotts due to its perceived subversive nature.
1: Let's take a bit of time out now and look at the top 9 albums of the week for this week on the 28th of September 1968 here in Australia. At number 9, we had A Man Without Love by Engelbert Humperdinck. At number 8, Diana Ross and the Supremes Live at the Talk of the Town by Diana Ross and the Supremes. At number 7, Realization by Johnny Rivers. At number 6, The Birds, The Bees and The Monkees by The Monkees. At number 5, Bookends by Simon & Garfunkel. At number 4, The Graduate, the soundtrack again by Simon & Garfunkel. At number 3, The Sound of Music, an original soundtrack recording. And number 2, A Man and a Woman, Un Homme et une Femme, the original motion picture soundtrack. And at number 1, The Seekers' Greatest Hits by The Seekers. And that album peaked at number 1 for 17 weeks, and this was its 10th week at the top of the album's chart. Let's take a closer look at the number 5 album of the week, Bookends by Simon & Garfunkel. And that album had peaked at number 3 earlier in the month. Bookends is a landmark concept album, tracing the human life cycle from youth to old age. The project features a cohesive suite of songs on one side, interspersed with recorded voices of the elderly, exploring themes of disillusionment and mortality. Side 2 collects more rock-oriented tracks, including the global number 1 hit, Mrs. Robinson. The album was a massive commercial success, topping charts in both the US and the United Kingdom, while establishing Simon & Garfunkel as leading voices of the 1960s counterculture. And here's a song from that album, here's the Bookends theme.

0: That's Bookends theme from the number 5 album of the week, Bookends by Simon & Garfunkel, this week on the 28th of September, 1968.
1: Let's have a look at the news headlines for September 1968. On the 8th of September, France explodes its second H-bomb at Mururoa Atoll in the Pacific. On the 9th of September, two priests of the Arch-Catholic Diocese of Melbourne have been suspended from practicing as priests because of their public opposition to Pope Paul VI's encyclical forbidding birth control. Archbishop of Melbourne, Dr. James Knox, suspended Father Nicholas Crotty, Professor of Moral Theology at the Holy Cross Seminary in Templestowe, and Father Peter Phelan after they argued in the media that the Pope had exceeded his authority in directing Catholics not to practice contraceptive birth control. On the 13th of September in Prague, press censorship is reimposed after the Prague Spring Uprising against Soviet control. On the 11th of September, medical science has made a breakthrough in relieving pain in childbirth. A new method called the epidural technique has been reported today. It involves the injection of an anesthetic into the space outside the membrane surrounding the spinal cord, through which a small tube is inserted. A woman can read a paper while having a baby with a mirror to watch the birth. On the 14th of September in Cairns, Pastor Doug Nichols, Charles Perkins and two other prominent Aboriginals are refused drinks in the lounge bar of the Crown Hotel. And finally, on the 27th of September in London, 13 members of the cast of Hair face the audience naked the day after theatre play censorship is abolished.
0: Falling down the charts from number 6 to number 13 this week, on the 28th of September 1968, was actor Richard Harris and MacArthur Park.

0: Richard Harris there, and MacArthur Park at number 13 on the Australian Singles Chart this week on the 28th of September 1968. And that single had peaked at number one for 2 weeks the previous month. Written by Jimmy Webb and first recorded in late 1967 by Irish actor Richard Harris, MacArthur Park is an ambitious, multi-sectional pop epic. The collaboration began after Harris sent Webb a telegram requesting they make a record in London, though the track was eventually cut in Hollywood. Despite its unusual length and complex orchestral structure, the single became a massive international success in 1968, reaching number two in the United States and topping the charts in Australia and Europe. An instrumental version by Hugo Montenegro was used across the entire O10 network, including Sydney, Melbourne, Brisbane and Adelaide, as a primary station ID and promotional theme throughout the late 1960s and 1970s.
1: Falling down the Australian national charts this week on the 28th of September 1960s.
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1: Across the Macleay Valley, here's your Tank FM weather update. Saturday's outlook is partly cloudy. Slight chance of a shower in the south, near zero chance elsewhere. The chance of a thunderstorm in the south in the afternoon and evening. Winds northwest to northeasterly 15 to 20 kilometers per hour, tending east to northeasterly 20 to 30 kilometers per hour during the day, then tending north to northeasterly 15 to 25 kilometers per hour during the afternoon. Kempsey 27, Southwest Rocks 24, Crescent Head 26 with Willawarren and Bellbrook 28 degrees. Sunday's forecast is partly cloudy. The chance of morning fog. Slight chance of a shower, most likely in the afternoon. The chance of a thunderstorm in the afternoon and evening. Winds northwest to northeasterly 15 to 25 kilometers per hour, tending east to northeasterly 20 to 30 kilometers per hour during the afternoon, then tending northwest to northeasterly 15 to 20 kilometers per hour during the evening. Kempsey 29, Southwest Rocks 26, Crescent Head 27 with Willawarren and Bellbrook 30 degrees. Monday's public holiday weather is partly cloudy. The chance of morning fog in the north. Medium chance of showers in the north, slight chance elsewhere. The chance of a thunderstorm in the afternoon and evening. Light winds becoming northeast to southeasterly 15 to 20 kilometers per hour during the day, then becoming light during the evening. Kempsey 27, Southwest Rocks 25, Crescent Head 26 with Willawarren 28 and Bellbrook 27 degrees. In other weather-related news, daylight saving commences Sunday the 4th of October. At 2 a.m. clocks go forward 1 hour. That wraps up your update of local weather on 103.1 Tank FM.

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through. California's well-beloved San Andreas Fault. And in Port Los Angeles, into the sea. Thousands were reported depressed and filled with news.

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1: The ATO is very concerned to hear of tax scams where people ring up vulnerable Australians and threaten them with legal and police action if they don't immediately pay a debt. These are not calls from the ATO. If you have got a debt, we would have written to you first. If we do ring you, our staff will identify themselves and let you know how you can call us back. But if the person calling you is rude and aggressive, threatening police or legal action if you don't do something immediately, it's not the ATO. If you've got any doubts, please hang up the phone and call us back on 1800 008 540 and we'll sort the matter out.

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1: Across the Macleay Valley, here's your Tank FM weather update. Saturday's outlook is partly cloudy. Slight chance of a shower in the south, near zero chance elsewhere. The chance of a thunderstorm in the south in the afternoon and evening. Winds northwest to northeasterly 15 to 20 kilometers per hour, tending east to northeasterly 20 to 30 kilometers per hour during the day, then tending north to northeasterly 15 to 25 kilometers per hour during the afternoon. Kempsey 27, Southwest Rocks 24, Crescent Head 26 with Willawarrin and Bellbrook 28 degrees. Sunday's forecast is partly cloudy. The chance of morning fog. Slight chance of a shower, most likely in the afternoon. The chance of a thunderstorm in the afternoon and evening. Winds northwest to northeasterly 15 to 25 kilometers per hour, tending east to northeasterly 20 to 30 kilometers per hour during the afternoon, then tending northwest to northeasterly 15 to 20 kilometers per hour during the evening. Kempsey 29, Southwest Rocks 26, Crescent Head 27 with Willawarrin and Bellbrook 30 degrees. Monday's public holiday weather is partly cloudy. The chance of morning fog in the north. Medium chance of showers in the north, slight chance elsewhere. The chance of a thunderstorm in the afternoon and evening. Light winds becoming northeast to southeasterly 15 to 20 kilometers per hour during the day, then becoming light during the evening. Kempsey 27, Southwest Rocks 25, Crescent Head 26 with Willawarrin 28 and Bellbrook 27 degrees. In other weather-related news, daylight saving commences Sunday the 4th of October. At 2 a.m. clocks go forward 1 hour. That wraps up your update of local weather on 103.1 Tank FM.
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5: G'day, it's Michael Kemp, your local member for Oxley. 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I'll also be heading back to Parliament, making sure the issues that really matter to our communities are heard in Sydney.
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3: G'day, it's Michael Kemp, your local member for Oxley. 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I'll also be heading back to Parliament, making sure the issues that really matter to our communities are heard in Sydney.
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5: 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Almost 1 out of 5 road fatalities involve someone not wearing a seatbelt. In a crash, wearing a seatbelt reduces your risk of serious injury. So remember to buckle up every time. 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
1: Across the Macleay Valley, here's your Tank FM weather update. Saturday's outlook is partly cloudy. Slight chance of a shower in the south, near zero chance elsewhere. The chance of a thunderstorm in the south in the afternoon and evening. Winds northwest to northeasterly 15 to 20 kilometers per hour, tending east to northeasterly 20 to 30 kilometers per hour during the day, then tending north to northeasterly 15 to 25 kilometers per hour during the afternoon. Kempsey 27, Southwest Rocks 24, Crescent Head 26 with Willawarren and Bellbrook 28 degrees. Sunday's forecast is partly cloudy. The chance of morning fog. Slight chance of a shower, most likely in the afternoon. The chance of a thunderstorm in the afternoon and evening. Winds northwest to northeasterly 15 to 25 kilometers per hour, tending east to northeasterly 20 to 30 kilometers per hour during the afternoon, then tending northwest to northeasterly 15 to 20 kilometers per hour during the evening. Kempsey 29, Southwest Rocks 26, Crescent Head 27 with Willawarren and Bellbrook 30 degrees. Monday's public holiday weather is partly cloudy. The chance of morning fog in the north. Medium chance of showers in the north, slight chance elsewhere. The chance of a thunderstorm in the afternoon and evening. Light winds becoming northeast to southeasterly 15 to 20 kilometers per hour during the day, then becoming light during the evening. Kempsey 27, Southwest Rocks 25, Crescent Head 26 with Willawarren 28 and Bellbrook 27 degrees. In other weather-related news, daylight saving commences Sunday the 4th of October. At 2 a.m. clocks go forward 1 hour. That wraps up your update of local weather on 103.1 Tank FM.

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3: G'day, it's Michael Kemp, your local member for Oxley. 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
3: BBC News with Moira Alderson. More colleges have been damaged by fire in France as student protests continue, demanding more investment in education. Hundreds of high schools and colleges are closed. The French government has condemned what it called urban violence. The Indian pilot who was stabbed on an Israel-bound flight on Wednesday has said he was determined not to let others die. Smit Mucha was attacked by his co-pilot but managed to open the cockpit door, allowing passengers to overpower his assailant and take control of the plane. Police in Delhi have detained hundreds of people trying to hold a protest, calling on the head of India's Election Commission to resign. Demonstrators have also gathered in Mumbai. Critics accuse the commission of removing millions of voters from the electoral roll in a way that favours the governing BJP. There's been fierce fighting in southwest Yemen between the Iran-aligned Houthis and the Saudi-backed forces of the internationally recognised government. More than 80 fighters are reported to have been killed in the past day. The European Union says it's ready to take collective action with the International Energy Agency on fuel stocks. Prices are continuing to rise and the bloc faces growing pressure from Washington to release reserves. US officials have arrested a man accused of smuggling computer service containing $300 million worth of restricted artificial intelligence chips to China. The English football club Manchester City have filed an appeal after an independent commission found them guilty of serious breaches of the Premier League's financial rules. And wildlife officials in South Korea have halted a fresh attempt to free a large shark that's become trapped in a canal after a net being used to guide the fish got stuck. The shark, nicknamed Bukangi, has been stranded in the waterway in Busan for 2 weeks. That's the latest world news from the BBC.
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5: Across the Macleay Valley, here's your Tank FM weather update. Saturday's outlook is partly cloudy. Slight chance of a shower in the south, near zero chance elsewhere. The chance of a thunderstorm in the south in the afternoon and evening. Winds northwest to northeasterly 15 to 20 km per hour, tending east to northeasterly 20 to 30 km per hour during the day, then tending north to northeasterly 15 to 25 km per hour during the afternoon. Kempsey 27, Southwest Rocks 24, Crescent Head 26 with Willawarren and Bellbrook 28 degrees. Sunday's forecast is partly cloudy. The chance of morning fog. Slight chance of a shower, most likely in the afternoon. The chance of a thunderstorm in the afternoon and evening. Winds northwest to northeasterly 15 to 25 km per hour, tending east to northeasterly 20 to 30 km per hour during the afternoon, then tending northwest to northeasterly 15 to 20 km per hour during the evening. Kempsey 29, Southwest Rocks 26, Crescent Head 27 with Willawarren and Bellbrook 30 degrees. Monday's public holiday weather is partly cloudy. The chance of morning fog in the north. Medium chance of showers in the north, slight chance elsewhere. The chance of a thunderstorm in the afternoon and evening. Light winds becoming northeast to southeasterly 15 to 20 km per hour during the day, then becoming light during the evening. Kempsey 27, Southwest Rocks 25, Crescent Head 26 with Willawarren 28 and Bellbrook 27 degrees. In other weather-related news, daylight saving commences Sunday the 4th of October. At 2 a.m. clocks go forward 1 hour. That wraps up your update of local weather on 103.1 Tank FM.
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This is Sister Selector's Roots and Reggae Show, heard around Australia via the Community Radio Network and Buckets Radio in Gloucester. And my apologies once again for a continuing scratchy throat.

From his 13th studio album, Too Too Bad, Jamaica's Buju Banton on Be Good. Solo Banton before him with Mungo's Hi-Fine Gentleman's Dub Club on Good Good. And from the new anniversary edition of their album, Asleep in the Machine,

a fresh interpretation of the Jamaican rocksteady classic Perfidia by Phyllis Dillon from his forthcoming album that was Shaka Demus with vocalist Isha Bell. Before them, Jamaica's Anthony Red Rose with No New Friends, and at the top, Aussie's Bootleg Rascal with My Good Friend. Out of South London, this is Kotoa.

Well, their new EP, Out of the Dark. That was young five-piece band Kotoa with their blend of soul, dub, jazz and afrobeat on When We Dance and Butterfly House. The Mighty Melbourne Ska Orchestra are touring again, this time with a new album under their belts. From the Monty Loco Rides Again live album,

0: Make it sweet, not to be. 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

ska band Queen Porter's Stomp with 1, 2, 3, 4 from their Beat of My Kind release this year. The Melbourne Ska Orchestra with Climb Up the Mountain before them, and from Daptone Records, this is The Sacred Souls, Victor Axelrod and The Inversions.

newly reissued on 7-inch vinyl, Devin Russell's Curtis Mayfield classic, Move On Up. The Sacred Souls, Victor Axelrod and the Inversions, with Waiting on the Right Time before it, and Over the Morning Blessing Rhythm.

two legendary French dub groups, Zanzili and Hightone, come together to form Zentone. And this is their latest release called Take It From The Rich, Take It From The Dub. Before them, Spain's Roberto Sanchez as Lone Ark, along with Switzerland's 18th Parallel, and featuring Horns of Guiding Star Orchestra on Money, and Over the Morning Blessing Rhythm on Hornsman Blessing. Both tracks appear on the new Showcase Volume 2, due for release in October. Syndicated across Australia via the Community Radio Network and broadcasting from Buckets Radio in Gloucester, this has been Sister Selector's Roots and Reggae Show. I'll catch you next week, hopefully with a restored voice. 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
3: BBC News with Moira Alderson. Fires have damaged at least three colleges in the French capital as protests against poor learning conditions show no signs of abating. The French government has condemned what it's calling urban violence and accused the hard left of inciting the unrest. But it's admitted that some of the students' grievances are legitimate. Hugh Schofield is in Paris.
4: It's true that, you know, there's not enough money to supply everything they want. There are plenty of gaps in the timetable where teachers don't turn up, can't be replaced. There are too many people in the classrooms and so on. But I think one has to keep this in a kind of perspective too. France is in general a very lucky country when it comes to investment in education. It's certainly not languishing at the bottom of the European tables as when it comes to money. It's near the top of them. So it's a lot to do with expectations, what children think and teenagers think they should have and aren't getting. And the other point is, of course, that there is no money in the state coffers anyway because the country is so incredibly indebted.
3: The Indian pilot of the Fly Dubai plane, who was stabbed by his co-pilot and opened the cockpit door to let people in, has said he was determined not to let others die. Smit Macha spoke from his hospital bed in a video call with India's Prime Minister Narendra Modi, who praised his courage. John Donison is in Jerusalem.
5: The Israeli Prime Minister has already said that he, along with the passengers who helped subdue the other pilot, basically prevented another 9/11 from happening. He was in that cockpit. He was covered in blood. He'd clearly been stabbed several times, but he had the presence of mind to get that door open, to release the catch, because, of course, after all the changes that were made to aircraft after September the 11th, 25 years ago, it is incredibly difficult for passengers to get inside the cockpit. He presumably knew that, and then he took action to get that door open.
3: Fierce fighting is continuing in southwestern Yemen between the Iran-aligned Houthis and the Saudi-backed forces of the internationally recognised government. Around 80 fighters are believed to have been killed over the past day, Yolande Nell reports.
6: Fighting is raging on several fronts around the strategically important city of Taiz, including in the highlands overlooking the Red Sea coast where the Houthis have recently advanced. Seizing Taiz would give the Houthis full control over the country's north. Earlier, the military spokesperson for Yemen's internationally recognized government said warplanes had carried out more than 20 airstrikes in this area targeting the Houthis over 3 hours. The UN says about 150,000 people have been displaced by renewed fighting in the past 3 months.
3: Police in the Indian capital Delhi have detained hundreds of protesters attempting to gather for a demonstration calling for the resignation of the country's Elections Commission chief. The protest has prompted a huge police response, with several metro stations closed and an internet shutdown reported. BBC News. The African Union has called on Ethiopia, Eritrea and Egypt to exercise restraint and refrain from actions that could further undermine regional stability. It comes after Ethiopia and Eritrea broke off diplomatic ties, with each accusing the other of fueling internal conflicts as fighting continues in Ethiopia's Tigray region. In a tit-for-tat move, Egypt and Ethiopia have also expelled one diplomat each. The EU says it's ready for collective action with the International Energy Agency on fuel stocks as prices continue to rise and the bloc faces growing pressure from the US. The EU said it fully rejected the threat made by Washington to ban diesel exports unless the bloc released more of its own stocks. Theo Leggett is our international business correspondent.
7: Both petrol and diesel have seen significant price increases since the conflict in the Middle East erupted in late February. That's partly a direct response to higher crude oil prices. Supplies of diesel all over the world are under pressure and demand is high. If the United States were to introduce an export ban, analysts believe prices would go higher still. EU officials held talks yesterday about possibly releasing fuel from strategic reserves if necessary. However, the government insists there's currently no risk of a shortage of supply.
3: Brazil's President Luiz Inácio Lula da Silva and his election rival Flávio Bolsonaro are ramping up their campaigning efforts in the country's southeast ahead of what's expected to be an extremely close vote in the presidential election this Sunday. An opinion poll released on Thursday suggests President Lula would receive 47% of the vote compared with 45% for Mr. Bolsonaro. The English football club Manchester City have filed an appeal against an independent commission's ruling that found them guilty of serious breaches of the Premier League's financial rules. The club is seeking to overturn the verdict and

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2: Across the Macleay Valley, here's your Tank FM weather update. Saturday's outlook is partly cloudy. Slight chance of a shower in the south, near zero chance elsewhere. The chance of a thunderstorm in the south in the afternoon and evening. Winds northwest to northeasterly 15 to 20 km per hour, tending east to northeasterly 20 to 30 km per hour during the day, then tending north to northeasterly 15 to 25 km per hour during the afternoon. Kempsey 27, Southwest Rocks 24, Crescent Head 26 with Willawarren and Bellbrook 28 degrees. Sunday's forecast is partly cloudy. The chance of morning fog. Slight chance of a shower, most likely in the afternoon. The chance of a thunderstorm in the afternoon and evening. Winds northwest to northeasterly 15 to 25 km per hour, tending east to northeasterly 20 to 30 km per hour during the afternoon, then tending northwest to northeasterly 15 to 20 km per hour during the evening. Kempsey 29, Southwest Rocks 26, Crescent Head 27 with Willawarren and Bellbrook 30 degrees. Monday's public holiday weather is partly cloudy. The chance of morning fog in the north. Medium chance of showers in the north, slight chance elsewhere. The chance of a thunderstorm in the afternoon and evening. Light winds becoming northeast to southeasterly 15 to 20 km per hour during the day, then becoming light during the evening. Kempsey 27, Southwest Rocks 25, Crescent Head 26 with Willawarren 28 and Bellbrook 27 degrees. In other weather-related news, daylight saving commences Sunday the 4th of October. At 2 a.m. clocks go forward 1 hour. That wraps up your update of local weather on 103.1 Tank FM.
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0: 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The website also provides information on what you can do to assist sick, injured or orphaned wildlife, as well as how you could become a FAUNA volunteer, with different roles available from phone operator, which you can do in your own home, to a rescuer and rehabilitator. 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
1: Across the Macleay Valley, here's your Tank FM weather update. Saturday's outlook is partly cloudy. Slight chance of a shower in the south, near zero chance elsewhere. The chance of a thunderstorm in the south in the afternoon and evening. Winds northwest to northeasterly 15 to 20 kilometers per hour, tending east to northeasterly 20 to 30 kilometers per hour during the day, then tending north to northeasterly 15 to 25 kilometers per hour during the afternoon. Kempsey 27, Southwest Rocks 24, Crescent Head 26 with Willawarren and Bellbrook 28 degrees. Sunday's forecast is partly cloudy. The chance of morning fog. Slight chance of a shower, most likely in the afternoon. The chance of a thunderstorm in the afternoon and evening. Winds northwest to northeasterly 15 to 25 kilometers per hour, tending east to northeasterly 20 to 30 kilometers per hour during the afternoon, then tending northwest to northeasterly 15 to 20 kilometers per hour during the evening. Kempsey 29, Southwest Rocks 26, Crescent Head 27 with Willawarren and Bellbrook 30 degrees. Monday's public holiday weather is partly cloudy. The chance of morning fog in the north. Medium chance of showers in the north, slight chance elsewhere. The chance of a thunderstorm in the afternoon and evening. Light winds becoming northeast to southeasterly 15 to 20 kilometers per hour during the day, then becoming light during the evening. Kempsey 27, Southwest Rocks 25, Crescent Head 26 with Willawarren 28 and Bellbrook 27 degrees. In other weather-related news, daylight saving commences Sunday the 4th of October. At 2 a.m. clocks go forward 1 hour. That wraps up your update of local weather on 103.1 Tank FM.
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0: It's time for another warm and welcoming night at the Community Pop-Up Cafe, Friends and Food. This Thursday evening from 5 till 7pm, everyone is invited to come along, share a meal and enjoy great company. No bookings, no cost, just friendly faces and a hearty dish waiting for you. You'll find this all on the corner of Belgrave and Sydney Streets in Kempsey, thanks to Adventist Community Services. Yes, times are tough for many financially, but if you're looking to connect, relax or simply enjoy a wholesome community dinner, drop in this Thursday between 5 and 7 o'clock. It's all happening at the Community Pop-Up Cafe Friends and Food by the Adventist Community Services, bringing neighbours together in these challenging times in the township of Kempsey.
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4: G'day, it's Michael Kemp, your local member for Oxley. 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I'll also be heading back to Parliament, making sure the issues that really matter to our communities are heard in Sydney.
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3: BBC News with Sue Montgomery. Student protests in France are continuing, with riot police clashing with pupils who've started fires at a number of schools. There have been injuries. Protesters have accused police of a heavy-handed response to their demonstrations. The French government has accused the hard left of inciting the unrest. Eleonore Carrois is a Minister of Foreign Affairs.
4: These kids are being instrumentalized by the far left, and there is, a political party that is legitimating the use of violence, and that is totally unacceptable. And we need to stop every form of violence as soon as possible before this could potentially get out of hand.
3: A militia group aligned with the Ethiopian federal government says it is closing in on Mekele, the capital of the northern rebel stronghold of Tigray. The TPF said on Facebook it had captured the town of Milazat, with unverified videos purportedly showing its fighters chanting as they drove through its streets. Separately, residents of Mekele told the Reuters news agency that government-backed forces were now within striking distance of the city. The Spanish Parliament has voted down two measures the government wanted to introduce to tackle a housing crisis. The result was met with cries of shame by protesters outside the building. The failure to secure the bill's passage highlights the weakness of Prime Minister Pedro Sanchez's governing socialists. The latest jobs data from the US has shown a sharp slowdown in hiring. Michelle Fleury is in New York.
5: Hiring slowed sharply. The US Labor Department said the economy added just 29,000 jobs in September, well below the 80,000 analysts had been expecting. The figures for July and August were also revised down, with 60,000 jobs taken out of the previous estimates. The weaker job figures increases the chances that the Federal Reserve, America's central bank, will leave interest rates unchanged when it meets later this month. And the figures come at a politically sensitive time. They're the final jobs data before next month's midterm elections.
3: Fierce fighting is continuing in southwestern Yemen between the Iran-aligned Houthis and the Saudi-backed forces of the internationally recognized government. Yolande Now reports.
6: Fighting is raging on several fronts around the strategically important city of Taiz, including in the highlands overlooking the Red Sea coast where the Houthis have recently advanced. Seizing Taiz would give the Houthis full control over the country's north. Earlier, the military spokesperson for Yemen's internationally recognized government said warplanes had carried out more than 20 airstrikes in this area targeting the Houthis over 3 hours. The UN says about 150,000 people have been displaced by renewed fighting in the past 3 months.
3: BBC News. The French President Emmanuel Macron says the G7 group of industrialised nations has agreed to release 100 million barrels of fuel from stockpiles over the next 4 months. It's intended to relieve pressure on fuel prices, particularly on diesel, which have surged since the start of the US and Israel's war against Iran. The European Union had been under growing pressure to act after President Trump threatened to ban diesel exports to the bloc. Thousands of people have gathered for a protest in India's financial capital, Mumbai, calling for the resignation of the country's election commission chief over alleged manipulation of voter rolls. The demonstration is the latest in a series of youth-led cockroach junta party protests. The Indian pilot of the Fly Dubai plane, who was stabbed by his co-pilot, has said he was determined not to let others die. Smit Madchar said he had collapsed after suffering injuries, but told himself to go for one last push to open the cockpit door. The English football club Manchester City have filed an appeal against an independent commission's ruling that found them guilty of serious breaches of the Premier League's financial rules. Andy Swiss has the latest.
7: In a statement, Manchester City confirmed that at 7 o'clock last night, they lodged what they called a comprehensive appeal. The opinion, as City called the Independent Commission's ruling, contained clear material errors of law, principle and fact, and is unsafe, they said, and they insisted they were innocent of the accusations made by the Premier League. The result of the appeal is not expected until next year. Earlier, the Football Association said the Commission's findings had significant implications for the integrity of the game, and it would take action where appropriate. But the FA added it wouldn't comment further until the Premier League's disciplinary process was complete.
3: BBC News.
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10: Across the Macleay Valley, here's your Tank FM weather update. Saturday's outlook is partly cloudy. Slight chance of a shower in the south, near zero chance elsewhere. The chance of a thunderstorm in the south in the afternoon and evening. Winds northwest to northeasterly 15 to 20 kilometers per hour, tending east to northeasterly 20 to 30 kilometers per hour during the day, then tending north to northeasterly 15 to 25 kilometers per hour during the afternoon. Kempsey 27, Southwest Rocks 24, Crescent Head 26 with Willawarren and Bellbrook 28 degrees. Sunday's forecast is partly cloudy. The chance of morning fog. Slight chance of a shower, most likely in the afternoon. The chance of a thunderstorm in the afternoon and evening. Winds northwest to northeasterly 15 to 25 kilometers per hour, tending east to northeasterly 20 to 30 kilometers per hour during the afternoon, then tending northwest to northeasterly 15 to 20 kilometers per hour during the evening. Kempsey 29, Southwest Rocks 26, Crescent Head 27 with Willawarren and Bellbrook 30 degrees. Monday's public holiday weather is partly cloudy. The chance of morning fog in the north. Medium chance of showers in the north, slight chance elsewhere. The chance of a thunderstorm in the afternoon and evening. Light winds becoming northeast to southeasterly 15 to 20 kilometers per hour during the day, then becoming light during the evening. Kempsey 27, Southwest Rocks 25, Crescent Head 26 with Willawarren 28 and Bellbrook 27 degrees. In other weather-related news, daylight saving commences Sunday the 4th of October. At 2 a.m. clocks go forward 1 hour. That wraps up your update of local weather on 103.1 Tank FM.
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0: 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The FAUNA website can be found at fauna.org.au. The website also provides information on what you can do to assist sick, injured or orphaned wildlife, as well as how you could become a FAUNA volunteer, with different roles available from phone operator, which you can do in your own home, to a rescuer and rehabilitator. 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
1: Across the Macleay Valley, here's your Tank FM weather update. Saturday's outlook is partly cloudy. Slight chance of a shower in the south, near zero chance elsewhere. The chance of a thunderstorm in the south in the afternoon and evening. Winds northwest to northeasterly 15 to 20 kilometers per hour, tending east to northeasterly 20 to 30 kilometers per hour during the day, then tending north to northeasterly 15 to 25 kilometers per hour during the afternoon. Kempsey 27, Southwest Rocks 24, Crescent Head 26 with Willawarren and Bellbrook 28 degrees. Sunday's forecast is partly cloudy. The chance of morning fog. Slight chance of a shower, most likely in the afternoon. The chance of a thunderstorm in the afternoon and evening. Winds northwest to northeasterly 15 to 25 kilometers per hour, tending east to northeasterly 20 to 30 kilometers per hour during the afternoon, then tending northwest to northeasterly 15 to 20 kilometers per hour during the evening. Kempsey 29, Southwest Rocks 26, Crescent Head 27 with Willawarren and Bellbrook 30 degrees. Monday's public holiday weather is partly cloudy. The chance of morning fog in the north. Medium chance of showers in the north, slight chance elsewhere. The chance of a thunderstorm in the afternoon and evening. Light winds becoming northeast to southeasterly 15 to 20 kilometers per hour during the day, then becoming light during the evening. Kempsey 27, Southwest Rocks 25, Crescent Head 26 with Willawarren 28 and Bellbrook 27 degrees. In other weather-related news, daylight saving commences Sunday the 4th of October. At 2 a.m. clocks go forward 1 hour. That wraps up your update of local weather on 103.1 Tank FM.
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3: BBC News with Sue Montgomery. Student protests in France are continuing, with riot police clashing with pupils who started fires at a number of schools. There have been injuries. Hugh Schofield is in Paris.
4: Police fired tear gas outside a school in central Paris. The protest here, like in so many other places, shows signs of degenerating into vandalism and burning. The students themselves say they deplore the violence, because it takes attention away from their grievances.
5: Classrooms are shut down, there's not enough teachers. We over 35 people per classrooms.
6: The guys who are making trouble here are not from this school.
4: Many of the people fomenting trouble are outsiders. The government thinks it sees the hand of the hard left, whose leader, the veteran Jean-Luc Mélenchon, is a strong candidate in next year's presidentials.
3: The French President Emmanuel Macron says the G7 group of industrialized nations have agreed to release 100 million barrels of oil and diesel. It's intended to relieve pressure on fuel prices. Mark Ashdown reports.
7: The French President Emmanuel Macron confirmed that 100 million barrels of oil reserves would be released over the next 4 months. He said it would help maximise production at refineries and bring down diesel prices in a coordinated manner. High costs had caused an escalating row between European nations and America. President Trump had been threatening to ban US exports in order to bear down on domestic costs ahead of the midterm elections. But in a joint statement, the G7 leaders said no measures would now be taken to restrict fuel trading between partner countries.
3: The Spanish Parliament has voted down two measures the government wanted to introduce to tackle a housing crisis. The result was met with cries of shame by hundreds of protesters. Guy Hedgeco reports from Madrid.
8: With these measures, the left-wing coalition government of Pedro Sánchez had hoped to defuse the wave of protests which had swept across Spain in recent days and take the initiative on the issue of the housing crisis, which has seen rental costs soar. Parties on the right voted against these decree laws, which had sought to provide greater protection for tenants. There were angry scenes outside Congress after the result of the vote as protesters chanted their disapproval. Hundreds of demonstrators have pitched tents in Madrid's Puerta del Sol Square over the last week. Nationwide demonstrations are expected over the weekend.
3: A militia group aligned with the Ethiopian federal government says the alliance is closing in on Mekelle, the capital of the rebel stronghold of Tigray. The TPF said the town of Melazat, south of Mekelle, had fallen to the government, with unverified videos purportedly showing TPF fighters chanting as they drove through its streets. World News from the BBC. The latest jobs data from the United States has shown a sharp slowdown in hiring. U.S. employers created just 29,000 new jobs in September, according to the U.S. Bureau of Labor Statistics, far lower than the almost 90,000 that analysts were expecting. The governor of the U.S. state of New York has vowed to close a legal loophole which allows offenders to avoid rape charges if their victims were willingly intoxicated. Kathy Hochul was addressing the case of an alleged gang rape of a female student at New York's Cornell University. It follows public backlash over the failure to bring any charges. The mayor of Kiev says a vital bridge has been hit again in a new Russian attack. Vitaly Klitschko said Russia was trying to tear the Ukrainian capital apart, with constant destructive attacks on vital infrastructure. The southern bridge linking the east and west of the city was already closed after a series of drone strikes since Thursday. The King of the Netherlands says he's personally affected by the conclusions of a study that said the royal family reaped huge profits from colonialism and slavery. The study, commissioned by King Willem-Alexander 4 years ago, has concluded that for hundreds of years, the ruling Orange family treated colonialism as beneficial. Here's Anbarasana Tirajan.
9: The study by the Leiden University said the Dutch royal family made a sum equivalent to $565 million through its links to the Dutch East India Company and the country's colonies. The king called the findings a painful and confronting conclusion. He said the study was the latest stage of the family's recognition of its past and added that he was determined to pursue healing and reconciliation. The Dutch Empire spread over what is now Indonesia, Suriname and several Caribbean islands.
3: BBC News.
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11: Across the Macleay Valley, here's your Tank FM weather update. Saturday's outlook is partly cloudy. Slight chance of a shower in the south, near zero chance elsewhere. The chance of a thunderstorm in the south in the afternoon and evening. Winds northwest to northeasterly 15 to 20 kilometers per hour, tending east to northeasterly 20 to 30 kilometers per hour during the day, then tending north to northeasterly 15 to 25 kilometers per hour during the afternoon. Kempsey 27, Southwest Rocks 24, Crescent Head 26 with Willawarren and Bellbrook 28 degrees. Sunday's forecast is partly cloudy. The chance of morning fog. Slight chance of a shower, most likely in the afternoon. The chance of a thunderstorm in the afternoon and evening. Winds northwest to northeasterly 15 to 25 kilometers per hour, tending east to northeasterly 20 to 30 kilometers per hour during the afternoon, then tending northwest to northeasterly 15 to 20 kilometers per hour during the evening. Kempsey 29, Southwest Rocks 26, Crescent Head 27 with Willawarren and Bellbrook 30 degrees. Monday's public holiday weather is partly cloudy. The chance of morning fog in the north. Medium chance of showers in the north, slight chance elsewhere. The chance of a thunderstorm in the afternoon and evening. Light winds becoming northeast to southeasterly 15 to 20 kilometers per hour during the day, then becoming light during the evening. Kempsey 27, Southwest Rocks 25, Crescent Head 26 with Willawarren 28 and Bellbrook 27 degrees. In other weather-related news, daylight saving commences Sunday the 4th of October. At 2 a.m. clocks go forward 1 hour. That wraps up your update of local weather on 103.1 Tank FM.
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3: BBC News with Sue Montgomery. Student protests in France are continuing. Riot police clashed with pupils who've started fires at a number of schools. There have been injuries. Protesters have accused police of a heavy-handed response to their demonstrations. Hugh Schofield is in Paris.
4: Sort of classic complaints about underfunding, which are part and parcel of life in Europe these days, because there isn't any money to address all these problems, because the French government, like I know everyone else, is heavily indebted. I mean, it's not particularly worse now than it has been a year ago, which is why people are asking why now, and that's where these issues of whether there is a sort of hidden hand behind all this come into play, with the focus of accusations being very much the hard left and their leader Jean-Luc Mélenchon, who is said by his opponents to be manipulating all of this in order to create confrontation.
3: The G7 group of industrialized nations has agreed to release 100 million barrels of fuel from stockpiles over the next 4 months. It's intended to relieve pressure on fuel costs. Nick Beek reports from Brussels.
5: Across Europe, diesel prices have shot up along with the wider cost of living. So the prospects of a US diesel export ban squeezing European consumers even further focused minds. President Macron hastily convened the G7 and appears to have persuaded President Trump to abandon his threat. Yet another transatlantic rift has been healed for now. But the underlying problems causing this global fuel crisis have not been resolved. Nor can they be. While the wars in Ukraine and Iran continue, the Strait of Hormuz is choked and supply chains remain blocked.
3: The Spanish Parliament has voted down two measures the government wanted to introduce to tackle a housing crisis. The result was met with cries of shame by hundreds of protesters who'd gathered outside the building in Madrid. Guy Hedgeco is at the protest.
6: I think the government was hoping to get those measures approved, then that might help diffuse this protest. But instead, it's still continuing and protests are continuing in other cities across Spain as well. We've got a weekend of demonstrations here in Madrid. The activists and protesters who are taking part in them are saying that they want to see a general strike focused on the issue. But this defeat in Congress is a major defeat for Prime Minister Pedro Sanchez. And there's a lot of talk now about the possibility that he might call a snap election.
3: A militia group aligned with the Ethiopian federal government says the alliance is closing in on Mekelle, the capital of the northern rebel stronghold of Tigray. The TPF said the town of Milazat had fallen to the government, with unverified videos purportedly showing TPF fighters chanting as they drove through its streets. World News from the BBC. The governor of the US state of New York has vowed to close a legal loophole which allows offenders to avoid rape charges if their victims were willingly intoxicated. Kathy Hochul was speaking at a press conference to address the case of an alleged gang rape of a female student at New York's Cornell University 2 years ago. It follows a public backlash over the failure to bring any charges. The latest jobs data from the United States has shown a sharp slowdown in hiring. Michelle Fleury is in New York.
7: Hiring slowed sharply. The US Labor Department said the economy added just 29,000 jobs in September, well below the 80,000 analysts had been expecting. The figures for July and August were also revised down, with 60,000 jobs taken out of the previous estimates. The weaker job figures increases the chances that the Federal Reserve, America's central bank, will leave interest rates unchanged when it meets later this month. And the figures come at a politically sensitive time. They're the final jobs data before next month's midterm elections.
3: The mayor of Kyiv says a vital bridge has been hit again in a new Russian attack. In a post and telegram, Vitaly Klitschko said Russia was trying to tear the Ukrainian capital apart with constant destructive attacks on vital infrastructure. The southern bridge has been closed following drone strikes on Thursday. Thousands of people have held a protest in India's financial capital, Mumbai, demanding the resignation of the country's election commission chief over alleged manipulation of voter rolls. The demonstration marked the latest in a series of youth-led cockroach junta party protests, putting pressure on Prime Minister Narendra Modi. Hundreds of people were detained in the capital, Delhi, for trying to hold a similar rally. BBC News.
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9: Across the Macleay Valley, here's your Tank FM weather update. Saturday's outlook is partly cloudy. Slight chance of a shower in the south, near zero chance elsewhere. The chance of a thunderstorm in the south in the afternoon and evening. Winds northwest to northeasterly 15 to 20 kilometers per hour, tending east to northeasterly 20 to 30 kilometers per hour during the day, then tending north to northeasterly 15 to 25 kilometers per hour during the afternoon. Kempsey 27, Southwest Rocks 24, Crescent Head 26 with Willawarren and Bellbrook 28 degrees. Sunday's forecast is partly cloudy. The chance of morning fog. Slight chance of a shower, most likely in the afternoon. The chance of a thunderstorm in the afternoon and evening. Winds northwest to northeasterly 15 to 25 kilometers per hour, tending east to northeasterly 20 to 30 kilometers per hour during the afternoon, then tending northwest to northeasterly 15 to 20 kilometers per hour during the evening. Kempsey 29, Southwest Rocks 26, Crescent Head 27 with Willawarren and Bellbrook 30 degrees. Monday's public holiday weather is partly cloudy. The chance of morning fog in the north. Medium chance of showers in the north, slight chance elsewhere. The chance of a thunderstorm in the afternoon and evening. Light winds becoming northeast to southeasterly 15 to 20 kilometers per hour during the day, then becoming light during the evening. Kempsey 27, Southwest Rocks 25, Crescent Head 26 with Willawarren 28 and Bellbrook 27 degrees. In other weather-related news, daylight saving commences Sunday the 4th of October. At 2 a.m. clocks go forward 1 hour. That wraps up your update of local weather on 103.1 Tank FM.

0: Hello and welcome to The Wire, your national and independent coverage of current affairs right across Australia on community and Indigenous radio. I'm Tony Pankaluik, coming to you from Radio 4EB in Mianjin, Brisbane. And today on the show...
1: Because it brings people together so much and the communities are so passionate about rugby league, that's the thing that I think is the glue to this event. And for Aboriginal people, you know, most times we only come together as communities when there's a lot of negative things happening. Like,
0: an event in Newcastle is celebrating First Nations culture and sports. We have all the details. Also, new AI platforms are being developed by speakers of minority languages across the world as a way of preserving their languages. And later today...
2: What is something that a community can do on the ground for things that quite often seem really big and out of the control, such as, say, housing, or how do we respond to drought, or how do we support our volunteers better? And these are really deep systemic challenges.
0: This week saw a new program launch its campaign to support regional communities and the challenges they face. We have this and more for you over the next half hour. Thanks for being with us today. We're on air across Australia thanks to the Community Radio Network and the support from the Community Broadcasting Foundation. First up today, conservation groups say water must return to Australia's crucial river system, responding to a report by the Murray-Darling Basin Authority. The document, released yesterday, reveals a 265 gigalitre annual shortfall in water pledged to the Murray-Darling Basin. 2017 saw a review of the Murray-Darling Basin Plan, with basin governments reducing water return to the river by 20% annually. A decade later, environmental collectives say over $700 million in taxpayer dollars have been wasted. Conservation organisations are now urging the federal government to end the scheme. To find out more, The Wire's Emma Watsky spoke to co-national director of the Murray-Darling Conservation Alliance, Craig Wilkins.
3: This was an attempt as part of the Regional Basin Plan to try and get a political solution for what is a really simple fix, which is getting more water into the river. A lot of these projects just missed the mark in terms of they were prioritising concrete and pipes rather than getting real water back in. This report today makes it very clear that a lot of the water has not been returned, and that leaves a massive shortfall. The reality is that for the last 10 years, when that water should have been returned to the environment and to the river and to communities downstream, it's been left in mainly in Victoria and New South Wales. That has real consequences because we know the end of the river is not doing well. In fact, at the start of the year, the lower part of the river and the Coorong, the lakes, were declared critically endangered. And to put that into context, when a system is declared critically endangered, it means there's a more than 50% chance it will collapse within 10 years. So this is a crisis. It needs to be addressed.
4: And what's the general consensus amongst your community about the current situation with the river system?
3: There's a lot of concern that we've got this national plan, which hasn't been delivered 10 years after it was first started. Right now, there's a big review going on into it, the other bits of law and legislation and policy around the river management. And so it's absolutely essential we use this opportunity to get it right. The river is not doing well. It's not fit for purpose in terms of being able to respond to climate challenges. Communities downstream and all the backwaters and all the creeks and all the parts of the basin that don't receive the water are all struggling.
4: And as I understand, the idea is that the water from the Murray-Darling Basin is removed and sold or allocated to irrigators to grow crops. Given the incline in population, do you have any insight on how this has been translating, or can it be justified?
3: Since Federation, there's been an taking of water out of the river for all sorts of different reasons, whether it is for irrigation and farming or whether it is for critical human need and drinking water in Adelaide and all sorts of different reasons. That need will continue, but it should never come at the expense of the health of the river. And that's part of the problem, is simply too much water has been taken out. out, and there's not enough flow and connectivity across the river. And as a result, we're seeing these impacts in terms of poor water quality for communities downstream, impacts on nature.
4: When it comes to river flow and the movement of the river, how vital is that?
3: Rivers need the water movement to keep it fresh and healthy, essentially. That requires enough water moving through the system. And when you've got a really complex system like the Murray-Darling Basin, you've got lots and lots of interconnected rivers. The water needs to flow out of one tributary into the next and ultimately out into the Murray mouth and out into the sea in order to flush all the salinity and the nutrients and other gunk that accumulates over time.
4: The Sustainable Diversion Limit Adjustment Mechanism Draft Determination 2026 says decisions regarding how any shortfall is addressed, including water recovery options, are not a requirement of the reconciliation. What's your response?
3: What we are looking for is this shortfall that has been announced today to be covered, added in the water recovery exercise that the government needs to do to ensure that right balance between the river and consumptive use. This is a moment that we think the government should seize and make sure they do the right thing for the river.
4: There's floodplain management projects that were either withdrawn from the Epson Officials Committee or excluded by the authority. One in Victoria was completed and one in SA. What does this say to you about commitment to building preventative measures against flooding?
3: There were a range of projects which have been completed under the scheme that the report talks about today, but quite a few have been abandoned because they just weren't delivering the water required. It's about making sure that river management is about genuine water and not just big concrete-driven engineering projects which kind of try and replace real water with other ways of doing it. It's a really important that river management focuses on that flow and that connectivity and making sure there's enough water there.
4: In terms of river management as well, is there concern around the level of carp from your perspective?
3: Yes, there is. The balance between carp and native fish is way out of whack. Far too many carp in the system. The challenge is how we manage it. And what we do know is that a poorly managed river actually encourages more carp. It's really important that things I've been talking about before in terms of things like flow and connectivity are prioritised.
0: Craig Wilkins from the Murray-Darling Conservation Alliance speaking with The Wire's Emma Watsky.
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0: This weekend, rugby fans across the country are gathering in Newcastle for the 54th Koori Knockout. The event will bring all the First Nations rugby league players to celebrate culture, community, and sports under the same event. Koori Knockout will be broadcast on NITV and SBS. And the Wire's Eduardo Jordan asked host of Over the Black Dot and former NRL player Dean Witters to explain more about the sports event.
1: The Koori Knockout is a big celebration of culture. Obviously, rugby league is at the centre of it, and Aboriginal people and their passion for rugby league plays a big part, but it's like a big ceremony, a modern-day ceremony, a modern-day corollary of just bringing people together from all different communities. The football's fantastic, but you get to catch up with all your friends and relatives and people that you haven't seen for a long time. So that's what it's all about. It's about people coming together and sharing a positive experience. So that's what it's all about this weekend.
6: Now, the Koori Knockout is in its 54th anniversary. How has the event become very significant for Aboriginal sporting?
1: Because it brings people together so much and the communities are so passionate about rugby league. So that's the thing that I think is the glue to this event. And for Aboriginal people, you know, most times we only come together as communities when there's a lot of negative things happen, like funerals or bad stuff in our communities, sorry business. But this is a chance for everyone to come together and share a positive experience. So that's what the knockout's all about, and that's why we celebrate it so much and we all look forward to it from the start of the year.
6: So this year, the Koori Knockout will be hosted in Newcastle. How relevant is hosting the event there this weekend?
1: Yeah, well, mate, it's beautiful up here in Warramai country. Newcastle Yao is a big community in the Indigenous sort of community in New South Wales. So they earned the right last year, the Yao, to host it up here. First time it's been up here for a long time. And I tell you what, I've just been walking around the fields and it's really beautiful. So, you know, everyone's really enjoying the atmosphere. The setup's been fantastic. And, you know, it's such a great place already. You can feel the carnival atmosphere here, man. I'm walking around, there's tens of thousands of people here already. So, great event to be part of.
6: Fantastic. And do you have any predictions of who's going to win this year?
1: I think for some of the winning teams, you never know. You've got to wait till the teams sort of run out, the men's teams that run out tomorrow. But you can imagine the Yowies will be good. Walgett Aboriginal community is always one of the strong sides here. But a lot of the city sides are good too. You know, Sydney All Blacks, Redfern All Blacks, Newcastle All Blacks. There's a lot of teams around that are in contention. The draw has been very favourable for everyone. So, it'll be all played out in the next couple of days, but I can't pick a favourite.
6: So what's the feedback do you have heard from the community attending this sport event?
1: You know, the community just loves being involved, you know. I mean, like, we're very passionate about rugby league, and it's definitely a game that our people feel strongly about and strongly connected to. It's a modern way we express our culture, you know, through rugby league. So you can see all that passion here, whether it's men's, women's, little kids, little girls. The Aboriginal community certainly goes crazy over it, and you'll see all that sort of passion this weekend.
6: So the event will be broadcast on NITV and SBS. What can we expect from the broadcast?
1: Take you live into all the action. You'll see football like you've never seen it played before. This is a really fast-paced, action, skillful, passionate rugby league. And our broadcast team's been excellent. You know, Brad Cook's the voice of Indigenous Rugby League. He does a tremendous job. He leads up the team. And NITV does such a great job with the coverage. So tune in from Sunday and throughout Monday. People who love your rugby league out there, I encourage you, get in and watch this football. You'll never see football like this anywhere.
0: Host of Over the Black Dot, Dean Witters, speaking with The Wire's Eduardo Jordan. The Koori Knockout will be live over the long weekend, starting at 9 a.m. on NITV. 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I'm Tony Pankaluik in Brisbane. A big hello to our friends in Alice Springs on 8CCC, to our listeners in Hobart on Edge Radio, and to the other side of the country, Brisbane. A big hello to our friends in Alice Springs on 8CCC, to our listeners in Hobart on Edge Radio, and to the

0: allow their local community groups to build tools in their native tongue for a wide variety of practical functions. These newly devised AI platforms have emerged in places such as Papua New Guinea or South Sudan. To learn more, I spoke to senior lecturer at the University of Melbourne's School of Computing and Information Systems, Dr. Ekaterina Vilomova.
1: So in this article, we discussed three applications of AI. So one is called Wavanagi. It's a crowdsourcing platform that was developed by a member of the Hula community from Papua New Guinea. So that platform allows cross-generational data collection for translation. So they are translating text from English into the Hula language, and to support the Hula language, it only has 10,000 speakers, very small community, but the community manages the whole platform themselves, and they develop the platform. So it's really amazing that with the contemporary AI, they managed to create this platform and also to collect the data and create translation system for themselves without any external support. So another example is dictionary app that was developed in South Sudan, and it's called Dinka Dictionary. So Dinka is the language spoken there, and it basically just allows the community to provide words there, to adjust the translations, and to provide their feedback. And the third one is an application that was developed in Timor-Leste. So there's an official language called Tetun. It's, again, not much represented on the internet. So it has very limited technology available for it. All these applications are very recent. So they were developed within the last 2 or 3 years, and primarily through the technique called vibe coding. So we probably heard of this. So when you provide AI with the description of the app that you have in mind, and then you adjust the prompt and you can see the output immediately, and you can launch the app in a relatively straightforward way. And with this, they basically just managed to create the apps that would serve their needs without any external support, because those communities are very small. So first, they do not typically have the members who are trained to do that, because even 5 or 10 years ago, the same apps would require quite extensive technical expertise. So you would really need someone from the community who is trained as a computer scientist, a software developer, or you would need some extra funds to hire such a person. Nowadays, with AI, it's not really a big issue, because with AI, you can communicate in natural language, like human language.
0: Can you discuss how AI is actually being used in the global south in its own particular way? I know AI is being used everywhere, but in the article, it mentions something really interesting, how they're utilizing it just to keep pace with more developed nations.
1: So the most common scenario is that the small businesses use AI for machine translation to translate their documents or text or stories, or sometimes it's even legal documents. So they do not really need to hire a professional to do that. They also use it for legal advice. Of course, there are pros and cons, but in many cases, these communities do not have any other option at all. So it's like the only solution for them, really. So that's why it provides a really great opportunity. Otherwise, they will have to really like put a lot of effort to find the professional, get extra funds to pay for that professional. But again, as I said, so in many cases, they don't have that extra funds.
0: Now, let's bring it closer home here to Australia. Could this have any impact, these AI tools, like for Indigenous Australian communities? Is there any work being done on that front?
1: Yes, absolutely. So we are aware at least of 5 communities who are working and using AI to develop tools for themselves. And my colleague, Dr. Kat Kutai from Charles Darwin University, she's very supportive of AI. She is also of Aboriginal descent, and she is developing games to support storytelling. So it's primarily anything that can help and support storytelling. So the major focus of Australian communities is intergenerational knowledge transmission and storytelling. So whatever can be used to support this is always welcomed.
0: I know we're talking about

0: minority group languages that don't have many speakers, but is there a possibility like AI could be used to resurrect extinct languages from around the world? What's your thoughts on that?
1: I think there is promise there. For instance, there are activities across Australia in terms of revitalization of some languages, for instance, from Gardner community, and they try to use AI in the sense of developing dictionaries, revitalizing the dictionaries, also digitizing some archived materials. So many materials are really like provided as hard copies or scans, so you can use AI to do OCR, so it really gets you to the very high quality, and then create an online dictionary of something that was really available only as a hard copy to very few members.
0: That was Dr. Ekaterina Villamova from the University of Melbourne, ending the report.

0: A raft of new community-led campaigns will attempt to solve key challenges facing regional communities. Nonprofit organization Ready Communities is launching the campaigns this month and will kick off in Queensland. National Radio News' Shannon Kirkwood spoke to the organization's founder, Dr. Chad Reynardo, about the campaign journey by regional communities.
1: So Ready Communities is a two-year place-based program where we go into communities and support them pretty much with what they want to achieve. I'm working with them for 10 months leading up to the Social Impact in the Regions Conference, which is a national three-day conference going to different regions every year, and then supporting those communities for the 12 months after the conference, even as we're then supporting the next community.
2: Okay, and so how important are these national campaigns, and why is it so significant that they're led by members of the community?
1: Yeah, so one of the things we found is we were working in community. We developed the focus areas as part of the Ready Communities program, and these are things that are really important to those communities that we work in. But we also understand that these are shared challenges with other communities around Australia, and they also connect to things outside the community. And quite often when you're in a community, you think, well, what can we do locally when so many things that affect us seem to be outside of our control? And so we launched the National Regional Challenges to connect other people around Australia to things that we were hearing in that host community, connect what we were seeing to some of those national frameworks and get people involved, but also really focus on a campaign, or effectively, what is something that a community can do on the ground for things that quite often seem really big and out of the control, such as, say, housing, or how do we respond to drought, or how do we support our volunteers better? And these are really deep systemic challenges quite often, and we really try and get it down to something that they can really work with.
2: Can you tell me a bit about this year's campaigns?
1: So this year we were in Stanthorpe, Queensland, amazing community. We were there for 10 months before the conference. And for a lot of the things that we heard, there's things such as, for example, drought, and the community does experience times of drought, but also it's big in tourism. So one of the number one rated tourist region in Queensland of late. But then how do they support tourism during times of drought? It also has a very high volunteering contingent. And of course, with that comes, how do we get more volunteers? How do we attract them? How do we support them better, even when populations shift up and down? These are things that we're hearing across Australia. Other ones are the local economy and how do we keep our community capital local, our cultural practices, and how do we tell a story about our community that makes sure that's inclusive of everybody? Housing obviously is a big thing across Australia, particularly when so many decisions seem to be outside of our control. What can we do locally? And finally, the last one, the sixth one, was around that intergenerational connection. We all want to keep our young people, but then how do we make sure they connect to the older generation and really get those connections in there? So these are things that we experienced and that we heard from the community, and we really wanted to elevate that and lift that up for a national conversation, which we did through the Social Impact in the Regions Conference.
2: What's next in October?
1: Yeah, so what happened is over the time we were in community, we were identifying case studies nationally. We had a pitch fest, a national showcase where people from around Australia came and presented on some of the things they were doing in this area. And then we had what we call impact labs. And at those impact labs, we had anywhere between 15 to 35 people get into a room and say, if we were going to do something for Australia around these things that everybody could be a part of, what might that be? And so they came up with different ideas. And where we are now is developing those further, and we're going to announce what those are in October and invite all of Australia to take part, and then track that to say, if we could do something. We know that these are really big challenges. All we're asking is that maybe a few communities might want to give it a go, so we can at least get a little bit further on advancing the conversation and maybe even making some significant change in some of those communities. So this is the first year we've done the National Regional Challenges. In the past, we've done focus areas within the one community, and different things would pop up. So say, for example, in Grafton, we had a Chamber of Purpose emerge as a collaborative body to help support advance some of the things that are happening in that community. In Kempsey, where we're back in 24, they set up a big conference center just outside of the Country University Center for expansion. So these are things that happen in community, and we're really trying to find ways to then share that nationally. So this is the first year we've done it. And some of the things that we are expecting to come out, I don't want to give away too much because there's going to be some announcements in October, but it will be around how we keep our money local in our economy, how we have a healthy conversation around drought, particularly in high tourism communities, when that affects some people, and how do we get some of those cultural stories out there, and how do we better support our volunteers? So we are going to be expecting those to be announced in October.
0: Dr. Chad Reynado from Ready Communities there, speaking with National Radio News' Shannon Kirkwood. And that's the end of the show today. Thanks so much for listening wherever you are in Australia. The Wire is a co-production between community radio stations 2SER, Radio Adelaide, Syn Media, 4ZZZ, and Radio 4EB in Brisbane, with the great support of the Community Broadcasting Foundation and the Community Radio Network. 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The Wire acknowledges the traditional custodians of the Turrbal and Yuggera countries where this program has been produced, and we pay our respects to Aboriginal elders, past, present, and emerging. Today, The Wire came to you from Radio 4EB in Brisbane. I'm Tony Pankaluwik. Thanks so much for your company, and we'll see you next time on The Wire.

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0: Tank FM would like to begin by acknowledging the traditional custodians of the land, the Dungati people, on which we are broadcasting from today, and pay our respects to the elders, past and present.
1: Maringa. Dungati kutum badi ditten. 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
0: We furthermore acknowledge the stories, traditions, and living cultures of Aboriginal and Torres Strait Islander peoples on this land and commit to building a brighter future together.
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5: Good morning, I'm David Cameron. A 4.8 magnitude earthquake has shaken the Gippsland region southeast of Melbourne. Geoscience Australia says the shallow quake hit at a depth of 10 kilometres near Leon Gaffer at 1 minute past 2am local time. A 3.1 magnitude quake followed just under an hour later. Former politician Bruce Baird is being remembered as a selfless public servant after his death at 84. Mr. Baird represented the Liberal Party in the New South Wales lower house from 1984 to 1995 before moving to the federal stage in 1998, serving in the House of Representatives for the seat of Cook until leaving politics in 2007. He was the father of former New South Wales Premier Mike Baird and television presenter Julia Baird, as well as businessman Steve Baird. Fires have damaged at least three colleges in the French capital as protests against poor learning conditions show no signs of abating. Hundreds of schools and universities remained closed on Friday. From Paris, here's the BBC's Hugh Schofield.
6: Today, the Ministry of Education is reporting that some 560 lycées have been affected by protests to one degree or another. In Paris, the front doors of two establishments were damaged by fire, and in Tours, in central France, there are reports of protesters looting shops. The government has put out feelers to students' unions, and there have been talks about meeting some of their demands. It hopes that with some gestures, it can de-escalate the tension and separate students with genuine grievances from the hard-left militants who it believes are helping stir up the unrest.
5: The mayor of Kyiv says a vital bridge has been hit again in a new Russian attack. On social media, Vitaly Klitschko said Russia was trying to tear the Ukrainian capital apart with constant destructive attacks on vital infrastructure. The southern bridge has been closed following drone strikes earlier in the week. One Nation's Victorian leader will kick off the party's state election campaign, unveiling a raft of policy commitments at its campaign launch. Activists are preparing to protest outside the event today at Melbourne's Crown Conference Centre, with a major rally also planned later in October. State leader Warren Pickering will be joined by party leader Pauline Hanson, along with more than 750 supporters. A number of policies are expected to be announced at the launch, including a harsher stance on bail and additional police members on the beat. The latest Mood of the Nation report, released by a public affairs and strategic communications consultant, found one in three Victorians rate crime as a top issue, higher than in any other state. A popular Australian festival has returned for its 28th year, almost tripling the population of a small New South Wales town this week. The Deniliquin Ute Muster celebrates rural life and Australian Ute culture with air shows, competitions and live music. General Manager Vicky Lowry says it all started in a bid to lift community spirits during a severe drought.
7: This is our 28th. Two of those were virtual during COVID, where some community people got together to create an event that would help the town when they were going through drought back in 1999, and it has grown from 5,000 people to over 20,000.
5: Sport and in basketball, the Illawarra Hawks have strolled to their first win of the NBL campaign, beating the Adelaide 36ers 114-92 in the biggest upset of the season so far.
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0: Hey, I better get you me for weather fit lined up. I forgot about that. Yeah, there you go. Okay, let's go and have a look and see what's happening with our forecast. Anyway, the weatherman here is saying that it's going to be for Saturday, partly cloudy, chance of fog in the north early this morning, medium chance of showers in the south, slight chance elsewhere. Winds are going to be northwest to northeast around 15 to 20 kilometres, tending east to northeast around 20 to 30 kilometres in the middle of the day, and then tending northwest to northeast around 15 to 20 kilometres in the evening. And our temperature for today, well, we've got Foster expecting 22, Port Macquarie 23, Coffs Harbour 24, Taree 25 and Kempsey 26. And the sun is due to set at 5:51 p.m. this evening. Also, take a look here at our coastal waters, and this is up until midnight tonight. And the weather situation, we have a low pressure system moving over the moving over the Victoria, is directed fresh northeasterly winds over the coastal waters ahead of a trough moving over the southern and coastal waters on Sunday. Now, for Saturday up until midnight, there is a strong wind warning for Saturday for the Coast Coast. Winds are going to be northerly around 15 to 25 knots, reaching up to 30 knots south of Coffs Harbour. That's during the day. Seas come around 1.5 to 2.5 metres. The swell is a southerly below 1 metre. Weather, partly cloudy. And also for our Macquarie Coast, and this is also up until midnight, there is a strong wind warning for Saturday for the Macquarie Coast. Winds are going to be northerly around 20 to 30 knots. Seas come around 2 to 2.5 metres. The swell is a southerly below 1 metre. And the weather is going to be partly cloudy. So that's a little bit of our forecast that's happening for today. But I forgot to give you our temperature at the moment is on 11.4. Humidity is at 98%. The wind is zero. And also our wind gust is zero. But our pressure is sitting at 1,023.4 hectopascals.
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0: Yes, and you are listening to Tank FM and you're about to listen to our generations of country music, all country music, unless there's a good reason I take off on it. But in the meantime, I hope everyone is doing very well and we're going to open it with our...

Yes, and that was our opening song and for Saturday morning. Yes, and that's simply called the Early Morning Country Show. Well, it is early, isn't it? And it is 12 minutes past the hour of 6 o'clock here at the tank. And let me see what I've got coming your way. There's quite a few little songs coming your way. What have we got? 12, 13, 14, 15. Yeah, we're going to have a listen now because I haven't played her for quite a while. Celia Adams. And it's off her CD, Classic Hits. And she's going to be doing The Cowgirl Rides Away.

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3: And a big thank you to all our sponsors as well. 17 after the hour of 6 o'clock here at the Tank. Yes. Still trying to get myself organised. I've been in here so early and I still can't get organised. I think I should have stayed in bed. Okay, let me see what I got coming your way. Tanya Lee, yes. And yeah, she is doing fine. She's still in hospital, but she is on the mending. Yes, they got her blood pressure down and her temperature's down. And yes, so yeah, she's starting to pick up now. But anyway, I told her, you don't come out of there till you are 100%. The boss spoke. She's laughed. Anyway, she's going to be doing a little song called Boys in Boots.

Yeah, that was Foster and Allen and Edelweiss. I was going out to My Beautiful Lady. Yes, I know, because, and also I know Shirley and him likes Foster and Allen and Maureen. Yes, they all like Foster and Allen. Anyway, the time here at the tank is now 23 after the hour, 6 o'clock. There's a few things that have been changed on here. I know Gary did send me a message, and Dum Dum here. Yeah, I will say Dum Dum. Dum Dum forgot. And that, so yeah, so I just got to adjust because we now do the Indigenous one before the news, Matt, and I forgot all about that. I know he told me. I'm not blaming him. I'm blaming me. Always me. But anyway, this I'm talking about this fella, Trevor Philby. I met him when I was over in Adelaide. Oh, I'm going back, I don't know, probably about 2012, maybe a bit after. Anyway, it was Pam and I, we went to one of their country shows and that, and it turned out to be their country club. And they were just lovely, lovely people. Could not fault them and that. And when he sat there, he was talking to us because they all want to know where we come from, of course. You say New South Wales, you know, blah, blah, and that. So, yeah, but anyway, and he said about thing and I said, oh, no, we're doing the bit that we come from, of course. You say New South Wales, you know, blah, blah, and that. So, yeah, but anyway, and he said about thing and I said, oh, no, we're doing

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1: 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Traffic. Yes, and taking a look here, Fredericton. There is some work happening out there on the Collumbuddy Road, and it's an everyday, all day traffic is affected and in all directions. The advice is check your signage, follow the directions on site, exercise with caution. They're real, it's called reseal work. And it started on the 21st of September. So be aware of that. If you've got

0: going out around there, because you've got to go out to Fredericton and then you've got to go out to go to Colombatty. And that's so, yeah, so it's on the Colombatty Road. So there is work happening there as well.
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0: Yes, and take a look at our forecast. Well, the weatherman says it's going to be partly cloudy. There was also a chance of fog in the north early this morning. There was a little bit. Medium chance of a shower in the south, slight chance elsewhere. Winds are going to be northwest to a northeasterly around 15 to 20 kilometres, then tending east to northeasterly around 20 to 30 kilometres in the middle of the day, then tending northwest to a northeasterly around 15 to 25 kilometres in the early evening. Now, the daytime temperatures are in your low to high 20s. And as I said, Kempsey's expecting 26, Taree 25, Coffs Harbour 24, Pobba Quarry 23 and Coffs Harbour 22. And don't forget, the sun is due to set at 5:51 p.m. this evening. Now, our fire danger for the North Coast as well as the New England, well, they're moderate, but the Greater Hunter and the Northern Slopes, well, they're still high. Anyway, let's take a look at our temperature at the moment. We're sitting on 12.1, feels like 11.9. Our humidity's at 98%. The wind is now northwest at 4 kilometres. The wind gust is at 7 kilometres. And our pressure at the present moment is sitting at 1,023.6 hectopascals. So that's a little bit of our forecast for today. And as I said, there's a few things been changed. So yes, we still have our roads, but we've got some sponsors in between that as well. Community announcements. And that, so yeah. Anyway, before we went then, that was Trevor Philby, and that one song that he sang, I knew what it was. John Williams had written it. And it was to do with the Bali bombing back in the days, you know, when them nasty people killed all those people on it. I think it was, when the first big bombing that happened over there. Well, he wrote that song, and it was just called Flowers on the Water. And it's a beautiful song, absolutely. Anyway, I've got lined up coming your way, and that I must get in touch with Kevin, because they've had a tremor down there in Victoria, and that's around near his, because he's around near the Gippsland. I'll have to double check. Anyway, so it's Gravel Road, they're all down around there as well. Anyway, they're going to be doing this morning, I don't know, I was humming this song the other day, I Wash My Hands in Muddy Water. And then we're going to have a listen to Randy Travis, and he's going to be doing his first one for the morning. It's called Three Wooden Crosses.

Yeah, as I said, that was Randy Travis and Three Wooden Crosses. And it is now 6:40 here at the Tank, and the Kimberley Gold, these were beautiful guys, yes, and they're Indigenous, but they were so beautiful, lovely to talk to, Pam and my sister, we used to travel a lot together. But yeah, but anyway, we sat there and we had coffee with them, and we had a bite to eat and that, so yeah. So they come on their break and they said, do you mind? And we said, you can sit here anytime. So, yeah, and then we got talking. And then when I said about being on radio, and then one of them got up and went away and got a CD and brought me back a CD and that. And I'm about to play. They're doing a composition belonging to Porter Wagner, and it's simply called I Heard You Calling My Name.

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2: 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We are here to take you there. 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
3: Yes, and a big thank you to all our sponsors as well. Yeah, and as I said, these guys, they come from up around Darwin, yeah. And yeah, one's called William, one's called Eddie, and then there's Clive and Danny. Yeah, they were beautiful people. They were absolutely, yeah. And yeah, they recorded this at the Lindsay Butler's studio. Anyway, the time here at the tank is 6:45, and we've got coming your way Isla Grant. She's going to be doing many reasons. And then we have, I haven't heard this song. It's on a mixture of music I have of, it's on the CD with the three wooden crosses, and it's track 16. John Michael Montgomery is going to be doing The Little Girl, but I don't know. I can't place it.

Yeah, that was a beautiful song. Yeah, I've never heard of it. I really haven't. Yeah, I've got so many CDs, you know, I'd be here for a lifetime. I won't be here for a lifetime. But that is absolutely beautiful, and that was done by John Michael Montgomery, and it was called The Little Girl. Time here at the tank is now 6:52. A little bit of Reggie Poole, he's going to be doing the Country Hands of Fame.

across the Tasman. Tex Morton showed the lead, and the hands of Buddy Williams shaped the lonely bushman's creed. And Slim and Joy were waiting. In their hands the legend grew, while the mighty pen in Costa's hand told stories rich and true.

Tim, Reg and Shirley, we salute you, one and all. While music swells around us, young voices, new guitars, the future's safe while

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3: Good morning, I'm David Cameron. A 4.8 magnitude earthquake has shaken the Gippsland region southeast of Melbourne. Geoscience Australia says the shallow quake hit at a depth of 10 kilometres near Leon Gaffer at 1 minute past 2 o'clock this morning local time. A 3.1 magnitude quake followed just under an hour later. More than 16,000 reports have been submitted to the agency by people who felt the quake. There have been no reports of any injuries or damage. The Albanese government says the ATO will help businesses find alternative ways to pay their tax bills after deciding not to accept credit card payments from December. It follows a ban on surcharges for Visa, MasterCard and EFTPOS transactions that came into effect this week. The tax office says only 2.3% of businesses pay tax bills using a credit card. Labor Minister Tim Ayres says it's not appropriate for taxpayers to absorb the cost.
4: The credit card companies are charging too much. That is a charge ultimately on the taxpayers because the ATO has to pay it. It's not the right thing to do. There are alternative ways of paying and the ATO will work through that with their customers and their stakeholders.
3: The G7 group of industrialised nations has agreed to release 100 million barrels of stockpiled oil over the next 4 months. The French President Emmanuel Macron says it's intended to release pressure on fuel prices, particularly diesel, which have surged since the start of the US and Israeli war against Iran. Student protests in France are continuing. Riot police clashed with pupils who've started fires at a number of schools. There have been injuries reported. Protesters have accused police of a heavy-handed response to their demonstrations. The BBC's Hugh Schofield is in Paris.
5: There are classic complaints about underfunding, which are part and parcel of life in Europe these days because there isn't any money to address all these problems because the French government, like I know everyone else, is heavily indebted. I mean, it's not particularly worse now than it has been a year ago, which is why people are asking why now. And that's where these issues of whether there is a sort of hidden hand behind all of this come into play, with the focus of accusations being very much the hard left and their leader, Jean-Luc Mélenchon, who is said by his opponents to be manipulating all of this in order to create confrontation.
3: To sport, and Novak Djokovic has maintained his unbeaten record at the China Tennis Open in Beijing with a second round win over Bu Yangshaketi, 4-6, 7-6, 6-2. Six-time champion Djokovic is back in the Chinese capital for the first time in 11 years and extended his winning run to 31 victories and no defeats at the tournament. The Serbian needed a medical timeout during the match. In basketball, the Illawarra Hawks have strolled to their first win of the NBL campaign, beating the Adelaide 36ers 114-92 in the biggest upset of the season so far. Southeast Melbourne Phoenix suffered a third straight NBL defeat, going down to the Perth Wildcats 92-88. Football Australia has settled with striking referees to avoid having to call on foreign officials for the Australia Cup final and the start of the A-League men and women's soccer seasons. Nearly 100 of Australia's best referees had been on strike since September 4 over contractual concerns. And Australian music stars will be part of tomorrow's NRL Grand Final entertainment with a special tribute to South Sydney player Jai Arrow. A group including Amy Shark and members of the Screaming Jets and Grinspoon will be performing.
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7: Yes, and we'll take a look at our forecast for today. Yeah. And the weatherman says it's going to be partly cloudy. Also, there is a medium chance of a shower in the south, slight chance elsewhere. The winds are going to be northwest to northeasterly, around 15 to 20 kilometres, then tending east to northeasterly, around 20 to 30 kilometres in the middle of the day, then tending northwest to northeasterly, around 15 to 25 kilometres in the evening. And the daytime temperatures are in the low to high 20s. And as I said, Kempsey, yeah, is expecting 26 today, Taree 25, Coffs Harbour 24, Port Macquarie 23 and Foster 22. And don't forget our fire danger for the North Coast and the New England. Well, they're moderate, but the Greater Hunter and the Northern Slopes, they're going to be high. Anyway, let's see what our temperature is. At the moment, we're on 13.4, feels like 12.9. Our humidity is at 98%. The wind is now west-northwest at 7 kilometres. The wind gust is 11 kilometres. And our pressure is sitting at 1,023.8 hectopascals.
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7: Yes, and you are listening to Tank FM. My name's Anne, with you till 10 o'clock, and you are listening to our Generations of Country Music, All Country Music. And in the meantime, I got to say good morning to my listeners very shortly, but Dolly Parton's going to be doing, I do really love this song, but yeah, she's going to be doing My Tennessee Mountain Home. Sitting on

Yeah, that was late Dolly Parton. You know, a beautiful song. It is. And, yes, I know my little whinging mate here. He is listening because he likes Dolly and that. Anyway, Dusty Rankin's, he's going to be doing... No, he's not doing that. He's going to do Springtime in the Valley.

Yeah, as I said, that was Dusty Rankin's and Springtime in the Valley. Susan Prentice, she's going to be doing a little song and it's simply called I Honestly Love You.

0: Yeah, that was Susan Prentice. And one of these days, I didn't have my glasses on. I read the one above it, and that because it's on track 15. I read track 14. I honestly love you. Oh, I told you I should have stayed in bed. I should have.
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0: And a big thank you to all our sponsors as well. Okay, 16 after the hour of 7 o'clock and I got Trevor Philby. He's going to come back and do another one off his CD. But first of all, we've got Jed and Trudy. And anyway, they're going to be doing Roses Beside the Highway.

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4: Yes, and take a look. Well, there's some work happening out here at Green Hill on Spooners Avenue. Yes, and it's a everyday, all day. Traffic is affected as well in all directions. Now, they're hoping to have this completed by the 9th of October. Their advice is check your signage, follow the directions on site, and exercise with caution. So they are doing reseal work there, and they commenced on the 21st of September, 26th. So, yeah, so that's out of Green Hill, and as I said, it's in Spooners Avenue. Anyway, we'll go and have a look and see. We've got quite a few work happening here. We've got work happening out at Yarraville at Bushland Drive, and that is an everyday, all day. Traffic is affected in all directions. Check your signage, follow the directions on site, exercise with caution, and they're also hoping to have this completed, yes, by the 9th of October as well. Anyway, we're going to have a listen to a little bit of Brian K. Kelly.

0: Yes, as I said, that was the late Brian K. Kelly, and Book of Ages is one of his compositions. And
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0: Day of Entertainment on Sunday, October 4th. Please note there is a change of venue. This concert event is now taking place at the iconic Slim Dusty Centre. Running from 11 a.m. to 4 p.m, you can enjoy a full backing band, walk-ups and great live music. Luke's Kitchen will be operating with delicious meals available. Please note that this is a BYO event. There are also fantastic raffle and door prizes and a lucky numbers competition too. Entry is just $5 per person and everyone is welcome. For more details, give Brian a call on 0419 144 079. That's the Kempsey Country Music Club's concert on the 4th of October at the Slim Dusty Centre, kicking off 11 a.m.
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3: Yes, and the forecast is going to be partly cloudy, and also there's a medium chance of showers, but that's in the south. There's a slight chance elsewhere. Winds are going to be northwest to a northeasterly around 15 to 20 kilometres, then tending northeasterly around 20 to 30 kilometres in the middle of the day, then tending northwest to northeasterly around 15 to 25 in the evening, and the daytime temperatures are in the low to high 20s. And Kempsey at the present moment, well, they're expecting 26, along with Taree 25, Coffs Harbour 24, Port Macquarie 23, and Foster 22. And our temperature here at the present moment, we are now sitting on 14.5, feels like 14.0. And our humidity is at 97%. The wind is west northwest at 9 kilometres, the wind gusts are still at 11 kilometres, and our pressure is at 1,023.7 hectobars. So that's a little bit of our forecast that's happening for today. Anyway, I've got this Dusty Field. I've never had the pleasure of meeting him. I had several conversations with him and that, and he's a very beautiful man, very, but he's a blind man. He told me he's blind from birth. Yes, and he wrote this song about Brian K. Kelly, and it's simply called You're a Legend, and it's done by Peter Dusty Field, and that's so yeah, and he lives down in Goulburn. He's a good friend with Brian's son, Ben, and well, actually, when I was looking inside, yes, the ones that helped record this one was Ben. He was on bass, and then Ray Patley on lead guitar, Luke O'Neill, pedal steel, Steve Bell on research. But anyway, all those helped too with this. Well, I've got a couple of his CDs he sent up to me. Anyway, we're going to have a listen to that one very shortly because, first of all, I have got lined up here track 15 and it's simply called When My Blue Moon Turns to Gold Again.

Yeah, that's the one he wrote for the late Brian K. Kelly. And a big good morning to Ron. Here goes for your Lee Kernighan. She's my ute.

0: Yeah, there was Leigh Kernaghan and She's My Ute. That was especially going out to Ron. He likes that. So I have to play that on a Saturday for him.
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2: And a big thank you to all our sponsors as well. It is now 7:44 here at the Tank. Anyway, I've got to say a big good morning to Heather. She would like to hear Daniel O'Donnell doing Beyond the Sunset. And Gary Ellis is going to be doing as well, Dark Moon.

the road alone. I live in memory's garden, dear, with happy days we've known. In spring I'll watch for roses red and shades of lilac blue. In early fall with the brown leaves fall, then I'll catch a glimpse of you. Should you go first and I remain to finish with the scroll, no lengthening shadows shall creep in to make this life seem droll. We've known so much of happiness, yes, we've had our cup of joy, and memory is one gift of God that death cannot destroy. Should you go first and I remain, there's one thing I'd have you do. Walk slowly down that long road, for soon I'll follow you.

that was Daniel O'Donnell, Beyond the Sunset, on that verse there. We had that put on our mother's plaque to say, you know, walk slow because I'll be there to join you soon. Yeah, but anyway, I got her second one going out, Dark Moon.

Yeah, and those two songs were especially going out to Heather Duckburn and Beyond the Sunset. The time here at the tank is now 7:50, and Woody, I'm not sure whether he's back from Wagga yet. I don't know. If he just blows in, blows out, doesn't worry me. He wants a girlfriend song. He probably listen. He does often listen down there in Wagga. And this is done by Lindsay Waddington, Waddo, and it's called The Girlfriend Song, and then he would like to hear Margaret.

0: It's me again, Margaret.
1: Hello, this is Margaret.
0: Margaret, I know it's you, Margaret. Are you naked?

0: it's me again, Margaret.
1: Hello, is this Margaret? I know it's you, Margaret.
0: I bet you can't guess what I'm doing.
1: Ha ha ha ha!

0: creep. You ain't gonna miss me, Margaret. I know that. But I miss you. And when I get out, Margaret, I'm gonna come over there with a weed eater and a live chicken and some beets preserves. We'll have a big old time, Margaret.
1: Yeah, that was Ray Stevens and Margaret. Not especially going out to Woody. It is now 7:56 here at the tank. I've got to get ready for our 8 o'clock.

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3: Good morning, I'm David Cameron. Victorians have been shaken awake by a 4.8 magnitude earthquake, the state's second strongest. It hit southeast of Melbourne near regional town Leongatha at 1 minute past two local time this morning. It was followed by a magnitude 3.1 quake just under an hour later. Geoscience Australia says more than 16,000 reports have been submitted to the agency by people who felt the quake. There have been no reports of any injuries or damage. The New South Wales government says it's investigating a breach of a National Parks and Wildlife Service website by rogue AI agents. OpenAI has confirmed bushfire data that wasn't publicly available was accessed in June, but says no personal information was compromised. The G7 group of industrialised nations has agreed to release 100 million barrels of fuel from stockpiles over the next 4 months. It's intended to relieve pressure on fuel costs. The BBC's Nick Beek reports from Brussels.
4: Across Europe, diesel prices have shot up along with the wider cost of living. So the prospect of a US diesel export ban squeezing European consumers even further focused minds. President Macron hastily convened the G7 and appears to have persuaded President Trump to abandon his threat. Yet another transatlantic rift has been healed for now. But the underlying problems causing this global fuel crisis have not been resolved. Nor can they be, while the wars in Ukraine and Iran continue, the Strait of Hormuz is choked and supply chains remain blocked.
3: The cockatoo has inspired the design for the Brisbane Olympics and Paralympics logo. A video explainer was published on an official YouTube channel last night, ahead of the emblem's official final unveiling on Monday. It's since been removed. The video's description likened the cockatoo's crest to a living torch, reminiscent of the iconic Olympic and Paralympic flame. Brisbane Olympics organisers will hold a media conference on the Gold Coast later this morning. Meantime, the Australian Olympic Committee has paid tribute to former Liberal politician Bruce Baird, who's died aged 84. He was first elected to the New South Wales Parliament in 1984 and is remembered for securing Sydney's bid to host the 2000 Olympic Games. Mr. Baird moved to the federal stage in 1998, serving in the House of Representatives for the seat of Cook until leaving politics in 2007. A popular Australian festival has returned, almost tripling the population of a small New South Wales town this week. The Deniliquin Ute Muster celebrates rural life and Australian Ute culture with competitions and live music. General Manager Vicky Lowry told National Radio News it all started in a bid to lift community spirits during a severe drought.
5: This is our 28th. Two of those were virtual during COVID. Where some community people got together to create an event that would help the town when they were going through drought back in 1999, and it has grown from 5,000 people to over 20,000.
3: Sport, and the Sydney Roosters will go into tomorrow's NRL Grand Final without veteran utility Connor Watson. He's been ruled out due to concussion protocols. In the NRLW Grand Final tomorrow, the Roosters will face the Broncos. Brisbane are the defending premiers, beating the Roosters last year, and will be looking for a fifth championship in the competition.
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7: Yes, and we'll take a look at our forecast. Well, nothing much has changed, really. Still going to be partly cloudy. They're also saying there's a medium chance of a shower in the south, slight chance elsewhere. Winds are going to be northwest to a northeasterly, and that's around 15 to 20 kilometres. Then tending east to northeasterly around 20 to 30 in the middle of the day. Then tending northwest to a northeasterly around 15 to 25 kilometres in the evening. And the daytime temperatures are expected to reach between the low to the high 20s. Well, Kempsey's expecting 26 and Taree 25, Coffs Harbour 24, Port Macquarie 23 and Foster 22. And also taking a look here at the moment, we're sitting on 15.7, feels like 16.2. Our humidity is at 95%. The wind is west-northwest at 6 kilometres. The wind gust is still sitting at 11 kilometres. 0 millimetres of rain, of course. And our pressure at the present moment is at 1,023.8 hectopascals. So that's a little bit of our forecast that's going to be happening for day. And it is now 5 minutes past the hour of 8 o'clock here at the Tank.
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7: That's right. You are listening to Tank FM. You're listening to Our Generations. And I'm going to say a big good morning to Rhonda and Mick and also to Loma and Rita, Jim, Cole. Good morning to you. Debbie and Wayne. Also to Teb and Ted. Not Teb. Ted. Good morning, Teddy. Teddy Walmsley. Lynn, all the way down there in Sydney, and also to Kevin and Bill out of Clobucca, Michael and Andrew. Don't forget Michael will be on today from 1 to 4 with Saturday with Mike. Also Nancy and also to Ray Farrell and Jenny. Good morning to you guys. And Audrey and Kath, Gary and Kath, and also to George and also to Woody. And also to Ron and Mari and Dave and Ross and Millie. Good morning to you guys. Angie, a big good morning to you. Barry and Sandy. Also a good morning to Daff and Billy. And also to Shirley, a big good morning to you again. Thank you for the phone call. Maureen, John, Lorraine, Cheeky Ian. Good morning to you up there in Nambucca Heads. Yes, good morning to you as well. And also to Lorraine and Derek all the way out at Southwest Rocks. Heather, good morning to you. Margaret, Mary, Cliffy Hudson, good morning to you. And our beautiful lady as well. And Jen and Hubby, good morning to you. And Richard and our Kookaburra lady. And one of the Mucky Boys, Pat and Judy. And also to Bruce Fifths and his wife. Good morning to Simon and Trees. Also to Gary all the way over at Adelaide. Margaret over here at West. Emma all the way out at Crescent Head. And also to Terry and Loretta down at Cundabung, a big good morning to Ben and Ricky, and also to Chris with a K. Also to Bruce, good morning to you, Bev, and all our visitors, good morning and welcome. And also to Robert, our butcher, and his little elves working hard down there. Yes. And James and Jackie all the way over in Canada. James has always said he has his Bluetooth headgear on. He said, marvellous. He can listen to Tank. Okay, and a big good morning to Rodney all the way down in Mittagong, Barry up here at the Heights, and Deb and Terry all the way at Southwest Rocks, and also to Jill and Bill, my little termite, and also to Rosie all the way there in the Philippines, and Joycey, good morning to you. You going to watch the Scottish tomorrow on TV? Yes. Yeah, so I know she will. Anne all the way out of Green Hill and Kevin all the way down in Victoria is a radio presenter, yes, and also to Maggie, they're the owners of Gravel Road, and also to Chris and Jim Shaw, good morning to you, Ronnie and Ruth out of Billmore River, Jim and Kay all the way out of Kinchula Village, and Lily and Rob, Lily's one I'm training, and also another lady, Chris, and also another lady called Brenda. She lives out at the retired village out there. They've got a little retirement home. And also to Gloria and Greg all the way out at Aldervilla. Good morning to you. And if I missed anyone, a big good morning to you. All our internet listeners and our silent listeners, a big good morning to you as well. And I have got coming your way now, there is, and I'm going to play quite a few of Sharon Heaslip's CD. She sent me six. I have five with me because the sixth one's in my gospel bag and that. And I need to. She was really decent enough to send them up here for me to play. So I've got to be really nice and I've got to play them, you know, because I've got to support our Australian country music singers as well. Anyway, we're going to have a listen to these Australian country music singers too, Heartbeat. And they're going to be doing I Just Want to Dance with You, but this is to do with Cara. Yeah, Grant, I should say the late Grant, and also to Carol, his wife. I believe she's still with us, but yeah, Grant passed away in 2017. Yes, in May, I remember very well.

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1: Yes, and as I said, that was Grant singing that. I should say the late Grant.
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1: And a big thank you. Yes, they're all in full swing up there now because, yes, they kicked off yesterday, yep, which was the 2nd because today's the 3rd. They go right through Sunday. And I think then they start to wind down, and that's it. Yeah. But anyway, we're going to have a listen now to the late Slim Dusty, and he's going to be doing Lights on the Hill.

Yeah, that's a beautiful song, and that was called Red Velvet Poppy. Yes, and I know you what the poppy stands for, and I know you know that too. And a big thank you to Cheeky Ian for your phone call, because I got Sharon lined up, and she's going to be doing Suvla Bay, and I was going to send that out. And it's so unreal, isn't it? Let's go with it.

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0: Yes, and take a look here, and they do have some work happening, and this is happening down at Port Macquarie on Boundary Street between Hastings River Drive and Tiflin's Lane. Now, it is a weekday from 7 a.m. to 6 p.m. The road is affected in all directions. Their advice is allow extra travel time and follow the directions on site and reduce your speed. And there is an alternative stop and slow. Traffic conditions will be in place to allow motorists to pass in one direction at a time. Reduce your speed to 40 kilometres and throughout the work zone. Please allow extra travel time. Leave earlier than usual to make your arrival in time for your flights. So that's all happening down there in Port Macquarie. There is a lot of work. I've been going up and down having a look, and that there is a... another one as well down there in Port Macquarie. This is, which it would stop jumping around, Boundary Street between Hastings River Drive again as well. So, yeah, that one as well. So it's another one that they have doing work there. And that we have, look, it's just, look, you can say virtually all the way up to the nearly the Queensland border and all the way down south, as far as I know, all the way down to Bulahdelah. There is a lot of road work that's happening there. So please be aware of it. All you got to do is follow the signage. I know there is work happening, as I said, in Port Macquarie, and I know they're doing a bit of road work there on a sad day. Also up in Coffs Harbour, they are still doing a bit of road work there as well. So be aware of that.
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4: BBC News with Sue Montgomery. Riot police in France have clashed with student protesters on another day of violence across the country. Fires were started at a number of schools. The Interior Minister said more than 1,700 people were arrested. Students are calling for better learning conditions. G7 leaders are to release up to 100 million barrels of diesel and crude reserves over 4 months. They're intended to relieve pressure on fuel prices, which have surged during the US-Iran war. A militia aligned with the Ethiopian government says federal forces are closing in on Mekelle, the capital of the northern rebel stronghold of Tigray. The Ethiopian military has made swift gains against the Tigrayan rebels since fighting re-erupted last week. 2 days before Brazil's presidential election, the US has indefinitely suspended all consular services there. It cited security concerns, giving no further details. The State Department said it was working with Brazil to address the concerns. Argentina has said it will offer citizenship to foreigners who invest at least $350,000 in the country. The economy ministry said the program would boost Argentina's finances. Amazon has pledged more than $1 billion for US communities that host its data centres in a bid to win over residents hostile to the AI-fueled construction boom. Pakistan says two of its civilians have been shot dead, allegedly by Indian border forces near the international border in Punjab province. The King of the Netherlands says he's personally affected by a study that concluded the royal family reaped huge profits from colonialism and slavery. The research said the House of Orange shares responsibility for the survival of the Dutch slave trade. BBC News.

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3: Yes, and the weatherman says still partly cloudy, also medium chance of showers in the south, slight chance elsewhere. Winds are going to be northwest to a northeasterly around 15 to 20 kilometres, tending east to northeasterly around 20 to 30 kilometres in the middle of the day, then tending northwest to northeasterly around 15 to 25 kilometres in the evening. And the temperatures are expected to be in the low to high 20s. Well, just taking a look here, and as I said, Kempsey is expecting 26, and our humidity is at 85%. The wind is now south-southwest at 2 kilometres. The wind gust is at 7 kilometres, and our pressure is sitting at 1,023.5 hectopascals. So that's a little bit of our forecast that's going to be happening for today. But in the meantime, I've got, yeah, because I said I was going to play quite a few, because I've got five of her CDs, and that of Sharon's here, and one's the sixth one's in my gospel bag. Anyway, Johnny Russell, or I should say the late Johnny Russell, we were good friends. I knew John for years and years. I think I said I was about 17 years old and that, but yeah, we lost John. And that was sad, but he was a great guy. Anyway, he's going to be doing, he wrote this composition, yes, and that, and it came out on his little 45, and then he put it on his LP record as well, 33, vinyl, of course, but now it's on his CD, and it's simply called My Heart is in a Prison. Then Sharon's going to be coming back, and she's going to be doing Until All the Rivers Run Dry.

Yeah, that was Sharon Heaslip, and that's off one of her new CDs, which is, says Sharon Heaslip by request. It is 8:40 here, and a little bit of Dale Hooper. Yes, and he's going to be doing Memories Just Don't Die.

0: Yeah, memories won't die. Memories don't die, do they? That you always have memories of different things in your life.
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0: And a big thank you to all our sponsors as well. Yeah, and just check it. I put a CD in, I couldn't remember what it was. Yeah, I know, Rick and Phil Carey. I have Danan, I got Daniel O'Donnell coming your way. And what if I get him to do a little... It's a double CD. There's so many songs on here, so wonderful. But anyway, we might get him to just do this one.
4: Wait.

Daniel O'Donnell and Pretty Little Girl from Alma. Yeah, track one on that. Yeah, it's on his CD. It's simply called Daniel O'Donnell, the Irish Hour Album, 40 Classic Songs. Yeah. Anyway, I got lined up Rick and Thel Kerry, and I'm going to play a couple of their songs in between. But anyway, they're going to be doing I'll Never Be Fooled Again.

Yeah, that was the late Rick and Phil Carey's album. Yeah, that was Rick. Okay, it is now 8:51. The late Keith Blinman, I'm pretty sure I'm meeting this man. He was such a beautiful guy. Yep. And then he got very sick and, yeah, and he passed away as well. Went to his funeral. Yes, he lived down on the Central Coast back in the day. Anyway, I'm going to get him to sing for you, Give Her Red Roses.

as I said, that was the late Keith Blinman. Yes, and Give Her Red Roses. Time here at the tank is now 8:54. Willie Nelson, good morning, Maureen. I haven't forgotten you. He's going to be doing 3 days.

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3: Good morning, I'm David Cameron. The Brisbane 2032 Olympic and Paralympic Games emblem has reportedly been accidentally published on the Games' official YouTube channel. A video explainer was accessible last night ahead of the official final unveiling on Monday. It's since been removed, but screenshots have appeared online. Games officials will hold a media conference on the Gold Coast this morning. The emblem being circulated uses a cockatoo for inspiration. The video's description likened the cockatoo's crest to a living torch, reminiscent of the iconic Olympic and Paralympic flame. The New South Wales government says it's investigating a breach of a National Parks and Wildlife Service website by rogue AI agents. OpenAI has confirmed bushfire data that wasn't publicly available was accessed in June, but says no personal information was compromised. Matthew Graham is Regional Chief Security Officer for tech company Okta. Speaking to News 24, he says the AI model was being trained by conducting public health research.
4: It wasn't, you know, a traditional hack per se. It was just basically an AI agent that was tasked to do something and simply wouldn't give up. It was going through its processes. It was trying to figure things out. It was trying to get the answers that it was, you know, simply tasked to do, which is what OpenAI said, is that it was, you know, trying to find some public health information.
3: The French President Emmanuel Macron confirms 100 million barrels of oil reserves will be released over the next 4 months. He says it will help maximise production at refineries and bring down diesel prices in a coordinated manner. High costs had caused an escalating row between European nations and America. President Donald Trump had been threatening to ban US exports in order to bear down on domestic costs ahead of midterm elections. But in a joint statement, the G7 leaders said no measures would now be taken to restrict fuel trading between partner countries. Lawyers for the Tennessee death row inmate Krista Pike say she's unconscious and on a ventilator after surviving two lethal injections during Wednesday's failed execution attempt. Staff at a hospital in Nashville are working to save her and clear the drug from her system. The BBC's Ione Wells reports.
5: Krista Pike's lawyers filed a motion to a local court on Friday requesting that it preserves all evidence related to Krista Pike's botched execution. In the filing, they say that she arrived at a hospital with both her arms swollen, burned and blistered, and that she was unconscious and on a ventilator. Executions in the state have been called off for the rest of the year while an investigation is carried out into what went wrong. Her lawyers allege that at no point did any member of the execution team realise that the IV lines were not correctly placed in her veins.
3: Sport and in basketball, the Illawarra Hawks have beaten Adelaide 36ers by 22 points. Southeast Melbourne Phoenix suffered a third straight defeat, going down to the Perth Wildcats 92-88. In English Premier League soccer, Manchester City says it's appealing a verdict by the league commission, which found the club had breached financial rules 114 times. After a five-year investigation, the league found the club had submitted sham commercial contracts, inflating its earnings by more than $1.7 billion over a decade. It signed some of the best football talent in the world from 2009 to 2018. Manchester City says it will appeal the verdict, saying it was based on errors of law, facts and principles. City claims to have irrefutable evidence to prove its innocence.
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7: Yes, and we'll take a look at our forecast for a sad day, and the weatherman is still saying it's going to be partly cloudy. Also, there's a medium chance of a shower in the south. There's a slight chance elsewhere. Winds are going to be northwest to a northeasterly around 15 to 20 kilometres, and then tending east to northeasterly around 20 to 30 kilometres in the middle of the day. And then we have, they'll be then tending northwest to northeasterly around 15 to 25 kilometres in the evening. And don't forget, The daytime temperatures are in the low to high 20s. Well, as I said, Kempsey is expecting 26 and Taree 25, Coffs Harbour 24, Port Macquarie 23, and we have dear old Foster 22. Anyway, let's take a look here at our temperature at the moment. Yes, we're sitting on 18.4 and that, and now she decides she'll update. Yeah, still on 18.4. Feels like 18.8. Humidity is at 78%. The wind is east-northeast at 6 kilometres. The wind gusts at 11 kilometres. And our pressure is sitting at the present moment, 1,023.6 hectopascals. So that's a little bit of our forecast for Saturday, the 3rd of October.
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7: That's right. And don't forget, tonight before you go to bed, you've got to put that clock forward. Yes, forward. I said, when Shirley said she's already started and had to do hers. Yeah, so I said I've got to do mine, but mine's not all really high. And that, so what ones I wouldn't be able to do, climb up, I just leave them. They stay on. They stay on the normal time. I can always know what it is. If it says it's 10 o'clock on the normal one, I say, no, it's not, it's 11 o'clock. So, yeah. So anyway, that way you don't have to climb up and fall and that, do something silly like I would do. But I'm getting better. Okay, we got Jamie Davis. He's going to be doing my Pam used to love this song. And I remember back in the days, Terry used to always play it for and a picture in the frame. And then we got Blundell, yes, Owen, and which one of the twins? That's Owen and Ian. They were really good guys. They were really nice. They're going to be doing, Ian's going to be singing this one. It only takes one tear to cry. But first of all, Jamie.

That is very true. You can forgive, but you never forget. Isn't that very, very true? And it is now 12 after the hour, 9 o'clock. The time has really, really flown this morning, maybe because of all my mishaps I've been doing. I think I settled down now. A bit late, isn't it? Anyway, Sharon Eastlip, this is off her CD. It's called A Year of First. And track 6, she's going to be doing The Soldier's Picture.

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and they kicked off at 8 o'clock this morning, and they're going through until 1 o'clock. And that's so be aware of that, because there'll be some delay there as well. But she's not going to let me come back to it. Yeah, but anyway, I should know it off by heart. Yeah, definitely. Anyway, it is, there it is, I found it. Yeah, it's a weekday from 6.30 till 6 p.m. And that is Monday to Friday. But Saturday from 8 a.m. to 1 p.m. the traffic is affected in both directions. The advice is just check your signage, exercise with caution and that. And, yes, and follow all the leads that they have put up for you. Anyway, the time here at the tank is now 27 after the hour of 9. o'clock. I can put a little song on because a little bit of Foster and

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4: Sorry about that. Okay, taking my last look at our forecast, but don't forget Michael will be in and he'll keep you up to date. The weatherman says it's going to be partly cloudy. Also, there's a medium chance of a shower in the south. There's a slight chance elsewhere. The wind's going to be...

northwest to a northeasterly, and that's around 15 to 20 kilometres, then tending northeasterly around 20 to 30 kilometres in the middle of the day, then tending northwest to northeasterly around 15 to 25 in the evening, and the daytime temperatures are in the lows to the high 20s. And Kempsey, well, they're expecting 26. At the present moment here in Kempsey, the temperature is, yep, the temperature is going to be 19, yes, 0.2. Our humidity is already at our 77%. Our wind is east at 9 kilometres. The wind gust is at 11 kilometres. And the pressure is sitting at 1,023 point hectopascals. Anyway, we'll go and have a look and see what's happening for, what's today? The 4th of October, which is tomorrow. I'll be back tomorrow. Yeah, so the weatherman said for the 4th, tomorrow, we are expecting partly cloudy, slight chance of a shower in the afternoon, chance of a thunderstorm. Winds are going to be north to northwesterly around 15 to 25 kilometres, tending west to northwesterly in the middle of the day, then tending northwest to northeasterly around 15 to 20 in the evening. Now, the overnight temperatures will fall between 11 and 14, with the daytime temperatures, now you've got it, is expecting between 24 and 30. So, hello, beach. And that, so, yeah, so we'll see what Kempsey is expecting. I did see it last night on the news. Yes, they're saying we're expecting 29 tomorrow. So, yeah, so be aware of that. Yep, slip, slap and slop. And that, so you'll have to do tomorrow. And that, so, yeah, but you got to remember, too, sometimes we do read the news when the weather and that out, and it can change. But anyway, it'd be nice if it's going to be around that day. It'd be a good beach day. Oh, no. No, it wouldn't be. You've got the sharks. I don't go to the beach much. I do go there. I just sit there, don't go in the water, no. Not anymore. Not since the sharks have been hanging around and that. Anyway, I want to say a big good morning to Simon. I hope you are doing well, my friend, and that. And I'm going to put Dolly Parton on for you because you absolutely love this one, and you said your Therese, your wife, loves it too, and she's going to be doing The Grass Is Blue.

0: Yeah, that was Dolly Parton and The Grass is Blue. That's a beautiful song. Yeah, and I sent that out to Simon and his wife, Therese, because he's the one that put that in. He told me about it and I had to send away to get it. Yeah, and that it is. It's on her CD. It's simply called Dolly Parton and The Grass is Blue. Anyway, we're going to have a little bit of listen to Charlie Pride. He's going to be doing Collider.
1: Thank you. Elijah was putting in the

that was Tommy Kaye, Tommy Kennedy, and Leave Him in the Long Yard. He has on his CD, he has five songs on his little CD, but he owns two of the compositions on them, and I'll probably play them next week.

0: Just Lingerie and Arcade Shoes.
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3: Yes, and a big thank you to all our sponsors. Okay, the time here at the tank is now 9:46, and we're going to have a listen now to a little song called Burning Memories right now.

Yeah, that was Daniel O'Donnell and Irish Eyes. Okay, time is now 9:51. 51, 2, 3, 4, 5. Yeah, I'm going to put a song on. I've got to send it out to Rita, Ricky Van Shelton, her favourite song.

Yes, as I said, that was Ricky Van Chulten and I'll Leave This World Loving You. And that was especially going out to Rita. Well, I've got to put my closing song on and that, and then I will come back and have a little chit-chat. Oh, looks like I've got a little bit of a hiccup here with a couple of my little songs. Yep, they don't want to play. Oh, I'll just move it over. You're moving back and forwards in the CD disc. Yeah, and then they all work. Some of them just have a little bit of play up. But anyway, I'm putting Tanya Lee on and she's going to be closing the program off.

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1: I'm going to say catch us all later. Have a wonderful day. I'm back again tomorrow morning from 7 till 10 with our Sunday morning gospels. I hope you can enjoy join me. And that's so, yeah. Until then, please stay safe. Still

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3: Good morning, I'm David Cameron. US President Donald Trump says there will not be a US export ban on diesel. G7 countries have agreed to release 100 million barrels of oil reserves over the next 4 months. Mr. Trump had threatened diesel export bans in order to bring US prices down unless Europe agreed to release its fuel reserves. He's told reporters the contribution has turned things around.
4: Europe has a lot of diesel and they're going to be making a major world contribution, and so are we. And we're not going to be doing the export ban. We're going to be doing what we're supposed to do. But I did ask them, and we're going to have a lot of oil.
3: The Albanese government says the ATO will help businesses find alternative ways to pay their tax bills after deciding not to accept credit card payments from December. It follows a ban on surcharges for Visa, MasterCard and EFTPOS transactions that came into effect this week. The tax office says only 2.3% of businesses pay tax bills using a credit card. Labor Minister Tim Ayres says it's not appropriate for taxpayers to absorb the cost.
5: The credit card companies are charged too much. That is a charge ultimately on the taxpayers because the ATO has to pay it. It's not the right thing to do. There are alternative ways of paying and the ATO will work through that with their customers and their stakeholders.
3: Victorians have been shaken awake by a 4.8 magnitude earthquake, the state's second strongest. It hit the state's southeast near the regional town of Leongatha at 1 minute past two local time this morning. It was followed by a magnitude 3.1 quake just under an hour later.